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0: That was Tamela Mann with the classic song Take Me to the King. And before that, you heard Tina Campbell with Pray for Me. Now, here is a fun fact in gospel music history. Now, the world-renowned Staple Singers may be known for their soul-stirring take on this gospel classic, If I Could Hear My Mother Pray Again. But the truth is that song's roots go back to the year 1922. It's in the year 1922 that John Whitfield Vaughn wrote the song as a tribute to his mother. And it became a real popular song long before it reached the mainstream audiences. And then in the year 1934, gospel legend pioneer Thomas A. Dorsey, he recorded his own version of the song. But his version became so impactful that the nation preserved it in the National Recording Registry at the Library of Congress. That was Thomas A. Dorsey. But it wasn't until decades later that the Staple Singers brought that song to a new generation on their 1965 album, Freedom Highway, cementing this song in a place in the soundtrack of our civil rights movement and the changing of America. That's your gospel music history. That was your gospel music fun fact. Now, I've got to take a break real quickly, but understand, we still got a praise break on the way, baby. Praise breaking. So don't leave. More of the new Donnie McClurkin show to go right after this. There's a praise break.
1: The new Donnie McClurkin show.
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0: That was my sister C.C. Winans with The Goodness of God. Now, I've got to take a break real quickly. Real quick, though. I ain't going to be going long. Take a break real quickly. And, man, when we come back, we're going to have our word of the day that's going to inspire your life. And some more great music just for you. So stick and stay. Don't go anywhere. More of the new Donnie McClurkin Show to go right after this.
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0: Usher, Cobbs Leonard with Gotta Believe. Now, I've got to take a break right now, but when I come back, I've got an inspirational message just for you. 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
1: That was Isabel Davis with the song, The Call. Now, right now, I've got to go, y'all. I've got to go. 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More great programming coming up right after this. But until we meet again by the grace of God tomorrow, walk in the favor of God.
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0: also on the show, the choir that's on fire, Mr. Buchanan and S.O.B. 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
1: Jesus promised he'll take care of me.
0: 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Ricky Dillon, New Generation, Vincent Bohannon, S.O.B., the Chicago Mass Choir, and Indy Mass Choir. 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

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Flat out!

0: also on the show, the choir that's on fire, Mr. Buchanan and S.O.B. Get ready to shout the owls, Vincent Bohannon, S.O.B., Ricky Dillon, New G, and the Chicago Mass Choir!
1: Jesus promised he'll take care of me.
0: Plus, get the clues early that night for the opening number, a 45-member indie all-star choir directed by five of Indy's hottest choir directors together! Ricky Dillon, New Generation, Vincent Bohannon, S.O.B., the Chicago Mass Choir, and Indy Mass Choir. You get four choirs for just $59. 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

0: in the choir stand. Where is that? In the choir stand. Where it at?
1: In the choir stand. Where it at?
0: Hey!
1: In the choir stand.
0: Eddie, I want to go back to that. Gotta keep
1: in
0: watching.
1: Choir stand. Where it at?
0: 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One, two, and ready. You do it. Hey.

0: in the choir set, baby. Yes, it is. 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Where you at, choir members? God bless you. Oh, yeah. Praise.
1: Naptown, it's your nephew, Willie Moore Jr., and we got the word and the music. 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
1: Yeah, we're going to teach you how to do it. 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She's going to teach you about finance. A lot of teaching is happening.
0: Indeed. And family, of course, we got some of the best gospel and kingdom music that the world has ever heard. 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

0: 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I feel all right now. All right.
1: Hey, y'all. What up, Mr. Barbecue Zamati? 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
1: Hallelujah. 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

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Flat out!

0: also on the show, the choir that's on fire, Mr. Buchanan and S.O.B. 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
1: Jesus promised he'll take care of me.
0: 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Ricky Dillon, New Generation, Vincent Bohannon, S.O.B., the Chicago Mass Choir, and Indy Mass Choir. 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
1: 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Janai's going to come in. She's going to teach you about finance. A lot of teaching is happening.
0: 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And family, of course, we got some of the best gospel and kingdom music that the world has ever heard. 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

0: also on the show, the choir that's on fire, Mr. Buchanan and S.O.B. 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
1: Jesus promised he'll take care of me.
0: 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Ricky Dillon, New Generation, Vincent Bohannon, S.O.B., the Chicago Mass Choir, and Indy Mass Choir. 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

0: out of the valley, out of the storm, out of the grave. You won't repeat a battle, you won't repeat a battle, but he already, already won. Go, go, go, go to sleep. He already broke through. He did it, did it, a breakthrough. I said he did it, a breakthrough.
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1: Hallelujah. Hallelujah. You know, when I think about it, I started in the church as a little girl, 7 years old, and grandmother used to take me to church back in Tulsa, Oklahoma, and I used to sing for the Lord, and I used to sing in the adult choir, and I loved the Lord with all my heart. By the time I was 9 years old, I was gung-ho, and my grandmother even said to me one day, she said, you know, baby, God's going to use you one day. And I didn't know what she meant, but I knew I liked the sound of God using me. By the time I was 11 years old, my mother and father and my five brothers and my little sister, we moved from Tulsa to California. My dad's job has transferred him out here. And by the time I was 12 years old, I found myself in the nightclubs in Los Angeles. My mom and dad used to go to the clubs on the weekends. They didn't know the Lord Jesus. And grandma wasn't around anymore, so we just quit going to church. Was in the nightclubs at 12 years old, and that was the worst place and the last place I needed to be. But I had a praying grandmother. By the time I was 13 years old, I had recorded my first single and began to open up for people like Stevie Wonder and Aretha Franklin, B.B. King and Bill Cosby. And I remember opening up for him one time, and things began to happen. Hallelujah. Things began to happen all around me. The devil had a trap set. He was going to set me up because, see, I liked it. I liked the money. I was making a lot of money. And I liked the glamour. And I liked the applause because that said, I love you. We all want to be loved. Hallelujah. I didn't know that Jesus loved me. I didn't know it then. When I was 16 years old, I had had a baby out of wedlock, and by the time I was 17 years old, I left home and joined the cast of Hair, and I began to travel all across the country. I was making more money than my mom and dad put together by then, and things were looking pretty good. Then I was introduced to marijuana. Devil had a trap set. Next thing I know, it was pills. Pills to get up in the morning and pills to go to bed at night. Then it was the alcohol. And then I became very promiscuous and ran around with a lot of people I had no business being with. And one day I was introduced to cocaine. And I know that all drugs are a spirit. But this cocaine became my best friend. And I began to hang out with the devil, and I did everything that I was big and bad enough to do. And I'm not glorifying him. I'm just letting him know that I don't belong to you. Hallelujah. I've been set free. Hallelujah. Glory to God. I went on for about 12 years of my life, and I traveled with people, and I worked with Chaka Khan and Rufus, and I worked with Captain and Tennille and all the people in the studios, and I was good at my job, and I was quick, and I could demand double, triple scale, and I went to work, and I was high every day.

0: One time when I was in Houston, Texas, I met a man there, and I was getting ready to go on the road with Chaka Khan, and there was a group going on the road with us, Heatwave, and they had a man working with them, and he was doing their lights, and I didn't know this, but I met him on the road, and he was a nice guy, and you never would know it to look at him, but he was also, not only was a light director, but he was a cocaine dealer. See, the devil knows how to really do it. So we began to be friends, and we began to date, and I began to get all the cocaine I wanted for free. How many of you know it wasn't for free? But we came home, me and this young man, and we began to live together, and he was still selling drugs, and I began to make drops for him. I was dropping off cocaine and making a lot of foolish turns in my life, and my life began to do this spiral, downward spiral. I was going to hell. One night as I was getting loaded, I began to pass out, and my head hit the wall. Boom! And I began to slide down the wall, and as I came to, all of my bodily fluids were doing their own thing, and I was dying. But I had a praying grandmother, and I knew enough to call on the name of Jesus. Hallelujah. It wasn't a couple of days later that I was watching Christian television. And Grandma tells me she was laying on her face during this time, and she had been fasting for 2 weeks and just calling on the name of Jesus. Save my granddaughter. Save my granddaughter, Jesus. I watched Christian TV one night, and it was as if God himself said, that's enough. And he rebuked the devil from me long enough for me to make an intelligent decision. And I said, Jesus, I know you're real. If you'll just take all of this away from me, take all of the drugs, take them away, I'm tired. And I want you to know that instantly I was set free. Instantly I was delivered. Hallelujah. Glory. Hallelujah. Hallelujah. This was on a Friday night. And I want you to know that not only did God save and deliver me and set me free, but he saved that drug dealer, and he's my husband tonight, James Bailey. Hallelujah. Everything comes by hearing. Yes, it does. Glory.
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0: also on the show, the choir that's on fire, Mr. Buchanan and S.O.B. 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
1: Jesus promised he'll take care of me.
0: 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Ricky Dillon, New Generation, Vincent Bohannon, S.O.B., the Chicago Mass Choir, and Indy Mass Choir. 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

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It's the Donnie McClurkin Show, broadcasting from the Praise Indy Indigo Studios. 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

you love and that you can live by. And I'm glad to say that you can find it right here on the new Donnie McClurkin Show. So it's time. It's that time. Call somebody up, especially you at Delta Airlines. That's my private airline, Delta Airlines. I just let about 200 people fly with me when I fly. But I want you to get somebody involved. Let them know that the new Donnie McClurkin Show is on the air.

0: That was Bishop Noel Jones and the song Not About Us. And before that, you heard Dietrich Haddon and the song Never Be the Same. But now, y'all, it's time for our question of the day, better known as Let Donnie Cook.
1: Let him cook. Let him cook now. Let him cook.
2: Let Donnie cook.
0: It sounds so lame when I say it. Let Donnie cook. But anyway, the question of the day. This sister poses a question, and I want you to hear the question from her, and then I'll see if I can come back with an answer. Come on, take it. It's all yours, sister.
3: Hi, I have a question for Let Donnie Cook. The Old Testament says we get 10% of our fruits, but the New Testament says God likes a cheerful giver. So which is it? And why do we tithe 10% when in the olden days they were tithing fruit and grain, and then they were giving it to the Levites? So that's my question. Sherry Hawkins from New Jersey.
0: So what's the difference between Old Testament tithe and New Testament giving? Well, remember this. You'll find tithe in Genesis, and it's when Abraham was coming back from a battle. And he met this king by the name of Melchizedek. Now, I could go into a long dissertation as to who Melchizedek was, but I just want to talk about tithing. So when Abraham met Melchizedek, Melchizedek prophesied to him, talked to him about the coming Messiah. And Abraham took one-tenth, a tithe, of everything that he just gained from the battle. And he gave it to Melchizedek as a sign of worship, as a sign of gratitude. And that's where tithing began. It took on another form in Leviticus under the Mosaic law. And then Malachi made it a little more understandable. In Malachi 3, where he says, bring all the tithe into the storehouse, that there may be meat in my house. And prove me herewith, saith the Lord God of hosts. See if I won't open up the windows of heaven and pour you out a blessing, that you won't have enough room to receive. He said, and if you tithe, your fruit will not cast itself to the ground before its time. And he'll rebuke the devourer that comes to devour our finances because we tithe. And he said, and all nations will look upon you and call you blessed. That was the tithing established in the Old Testament. And then if you read in the book of Hebrews, it says, even today, men still do tithe. But when it comes to giving, giving is where you purpose in your heart to give whatever God leads you to give for the work of the kingdom. And although the Levites did collect the tithe and it did support them as they lived in the temple or served in the tabernacle, it was so that there would be provision in the house for other people that were in need. So the tithing and the offerings go together. I hope that answered your question. Now, if any of you have any input on this, give us a telephone call at 1-888-420-7710. I'd like to hear what you've got to say about the difference between Old Testament tithing and New Testament giving. Now, don't let it be your opinion. Let it be scripturally based. Got it? Now, I've got to take another break, but I don't want you to go anywhere because we've got some great music lined up just for you. So stick and stay. More of the new Donnie McClurkin Show to go right after this.
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0: also on the show, the choir that's on fire, Mr. Buchanan and S.O.B. 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
13: Hey, Indy, the city is showing up for our youth in a real way. 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This is something that really matters. 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And listen, family, I had a chance to sit in one of their sessions, and this is not your ordinary organization. 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

0: also on the show, the choir that's on fire, Mr. Buchanan and S.O.B. Get ready to shout the owls, Vincent Bohannon, S.O.B., Ricky Dillon, New G, and the Chicago Mass Choir!
1: Jesus promised he'll take care of me.
0: Plus, get the clues early that night for the opening number, a 45-member indie all-star choir directed by five of Indy's hottest choir directors together! Ricky Dillon, New Generation, Vincent Bohannon, S.O.B., the Chicago Mass Choir, and Indy Mass Choir. 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

0: Well, good people, it is time for our weekend in review. And, well, y'all know what I did this weekend. I got married again this weekend.
1: Same nerviousness like 25 years prior is funny to me.
0: Yes, the emotions, the tears, just the way they set up the church to see my kids, the blessing from my parents, just... Oh, God, PJ Morton being there. And then here's what's funny. I was trying to surprise Warren with PJ. So I called PJ and I was like, I want you to sing when we first began. Then Warren called me and he was like, hey, did you call PJ? I was like, huh? He said, because I called him to surprise you. And he said, you had already called me to surprise. So we
2: That's
0: both
2: crazy.
0: Were. Ain't that cute?
1: Good.
2: That is very cute.
1: Same thought. Same thought.
0: Yeah. So, I mean, you know, going to church the next day after the wedding, that was a little like, okay, I'm really married to a pastor, like, in real life. So I was like,
3: back to reality.
0: You don't want to be, like, off today and, like, go somewhere and put our feet in the sand and have a nice lunch with some cutesy hors d'oeuvres? We got to go to church. Okay. All right. And then here I am at work on Monday. That was my weekend. Griff, what about you?
1: Man, I was in New Jersey in Paterson at International High School for the Women of Wisdom's annual conference. It was awesome. Dr. Carrie Bryant was one of the main speakers. She was awesome. And to just watch her and First Lady Lieutenant Sharon Lassiter, we still trying to get used to calling Sharon, you know, First Lady. She just married a bishop in the last 4 or 5 months. And then she's retiring June 1st after 30-something years as a police officer in Paterson, New Jersey. It was incredible. Big shout-out to my girl, Dr. Yvonne Harvey Williams. Her and I hosted it. And Rotimi, the African brother that's in all the shows. And man, I'm a bigger fan. Rotimi is my guy now. How about that? I'll tell y'all more about this conference this week. It was a lot. It was about mind, body, soul, and reset. And then the reset was the most important part. What about you, Cheryl?
3: I was in California. I was at the wedding. I was laughing and smiling and rubbing elbows with the
1: You're going to wait till the end to say that? You ain't want to jump in just, and say, yeah, I was right there. I saw PJ.
3: You was feeling some kind of way about not being able to make it. I didn't want to rub it in your face a little bit.
1: Well,
3: but honey,
1: that was a little rubby just baby. Now. Oh.
3: I was amongst the people.
1: I got the pictures. I saw.
3: Celebrating with my Erica. Man, it was so beautiful.
0: Thank you.
3: I can't post my pictures. I got to wait. But I
1: know. Was you crying, Cheryl? Was I crying? Tell the truth.
3: You know I was. She was so beautiful.
0: I wanted it to be a celebration of remaining and staying, not just look at me in my pretty dress. So we wanted to tell our love story, the good and the bad. We wanted to be honest about the moments where we thought we weren't going to make it, so people can know that you can overcome things and still have this beautiful, loving relationship. But we going too long. Okay, that's our weekend review. Y'all stick around. The Erica Isma of the Day is up next. I'll tell you more.
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3: Well, saints of the Most High God, we are coming to you live from the Get Up Church of our Lord, Baptist, non-denominational, AMECMEENGLMNOP, Apostolic Church of God in Christ. All right, Brother Griff, let the Lord use you.
4: Thank you, First Lady Pastor.
3: You're welcome.
4: That's all I get after the big wedding. And
3: I'm tired. I need a nap.
5: What else?
3: I'm supposed to be on the beach.
4: I don't know. I just want.
3: That's supposed to be here.
4: No.
3: Somewhere with my feet in the sand and look at me right here at work.
5: Ambitious.
4: We Sandy over here a little bit.
3: No.
4: First, giving honor to God who's ahead of my life, I'd like to say I'm glad to be in the house of the Lord one more time, Elder Cheryl.
5: Uh-huh.
4: Because he brought me from a mighty, mighty long way up, mad and sad. Sister Erica, I could have been dead, sleeping in the grave, but God is good.
3: All the time.
4: And all the time.
3: God is good.
4: Yes, yes, yes. Well, be unlike you, ma'am, soon as I get off, I am meeting my 19-year-old daughter. We are straight to the airport, and we are going to, Canada. Yes, we're going to Canada for this whole week, flying into Toronto, going to hang out there a couple days, then going to shoot to Nova Scotia. If people don't know where Nova Scotia is, Nova Scotia is where the black people from Canada came from. Nova Scotia is where they found out and stole hockey that black people invented, and black people was having giant championships in 1911 and have a record of it. And the NHL just came in decades after that. It's actually where Harriet Tubman brought the slaves through. So in Nova Scotia and Halifax, Harriet Tubman is harrowed. It's statues and streets and museums like she is that lady. So just very excited to spend this quality time with my daughter. It's going to be a whole week of daddy-daughtering. We're going to museums. We're going to probably catch a couple baseball games and just chill. And I'm going to just really have a chance to listen to her. She just got a boyfriend she told me about casually. Showed me a picture. He wants to meet me. I like him already. He's 6'4". So I'm gonna have to be a little more respectful.
3: Okay.
4: Respectful than I normally is with these short dudes in my daughter's lives.
3: Lord.
4: But very excited to be able to spend this time with my daughter. Thank you, God, for this space that we're about to have. Now, somebody in their car saying, Griff, one more time with that old Canada. Oh, Canada! You get to say, ain't he all right? Somebody else saying, I need to go to Nova Scotia. You do. You get to say, ain't he all right? But if you like me and you know, Canada, here come the Griffins. Ain't he all right? Yeah. Is her first stamp in her passport.
3: Oh,
4: that's
3: nice.
4: What I've been doing with these Griffins lately. I took Desmond to Africa, first stamps, and now Jameson getting her first stamp in her passport. How about that? You're welcome.
3: Come on. I love it. Go ahead, Jamie. Yeah, Lord, let me go on a vacation. In Jesus' name, thank
5: you
3: God.
5: Taking them.
3: All right, y'all, stick around. It's more on the way. It's Get Up Morning.
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14: Good morning, Circle City. Let's see how it's moving on the roads this morning.
15: Good morning. We have delays on the south side on 65 northbound from Raymond to the south split. 6570 slow from the south split to Washington. On the north side, it's slow on 465 eastbound from Ditch to Meridian. South side, slow on 465 westbound from I-74 to Arlington. North side, slow on 69 southbound from 96th Street to 465. I'm Maria Arnold with traffic for Get Up Mornings with Erica Campbell on Praise AM 1310 95.1.
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4: Thank you very much, sir. All right, guys, music from Pastor Mike Jr., Ricky Dillard, and Jason Nelson. Here's Ty Tribbett with Holy You on Get Up Mornings.

0: Thou shalt remember the Lord thy God, for it is he that giveth thee power to get wealth.
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3: It's Get Up Mornings with Erica Campbell, and it's Money Monday. And back with us is our AI expert and my great friend, Kim Fox Dunnigan. Kim, welcome back, sis.
4: Hey, good morning, good morning, good morning. It's great to be back, Griff, and congratulations on your new audiobook.
3: Thank you. Look, today we'll talk about why AI isn't perfect and why it's okay to argue with it. I'll just say, you know, you got me calling my ChatGPT Connie. Sometimes I put things in and I'm all serious, and she might tell me the whole explanation of something I did not ask about. So how do you correct that?
4: So that's that. Connie is not alone. Connie and all her friends do this. And so
3: okay, good.
4: To help with that is that you can tell it no. You can tell it like, this is not what I am asking you. And it may come back with the same response, and you can go back again and say, hey, this is not what I'm asking you to do. And that's okay, because you're actually continuing to teach it, because remember, it's a tool. And so we have to teach that tool. One thing, I was at a conference and someone said that exact, asked me that exact thing. He had been trying to look at changing his career, and AI kept telling him the same career he was in. And he was like, that's not it. And so he gave up. And I simply said to him, like, you know, you can disagree with it, right? And it
3: How
4: was
3: about
4: like
3: that?
4: It was a whole thing in his mind, like, what? So if it helps, there's a prompt that you can use. You can tell ChatGPT or whichever AI you're in, tell it to think strategically and don't agree with me for the sake of agreeing, because they are created to agree.
3: Absolutely.
4: And to be agreeable. So you can tell it, don't be agreeable with me. And also consider the gaps in my logic in this conversation, in the comment, and how you respond. And then you tell it what you wanted to do, and you should get a better result.
3: I love that. Now, so social media will tell us anything, right? So, you know, especially being on the radio, we have to triple and quadruple check facts. How can we double check what AI is giving us? Because we cannot just sit there and go, oh, Connie said this. My wife calls hers Brian. Brian said this, and that's fact. Like, should we always be kind of double checking?
4: Yes, you definitely have to double check, because again, Connie and Brian, and they will tell you that they didn't tell you the truth when you question it, if they have to double check themselves. So they're honest at that part and will apologize. So they do have the tendency to be wrong. And so what I do is I create stuff in ChatGPT and Claude for the most part for my clients, for their social media. But what I'll do, because I always, I don't know if you remember the 80-20 be 80% of your content being helpful. So because it's coming up with those helpful facts and data and stuff, I'll take that and take that whole output that it gave me and put it into another AI, like a Perplexity or a Manus. And I'll say, tell me if this is true. And then it will evaluate. It'll look at it and say, oh, yes, it's 100% true, or it's mostly true with this caveat. And then I'll say, okay, we'll make this true and use the same format of the post I just provided to you and make it true for me. And then I'll take that, and then I feel comfortable putting that out on their socials.
3: See, that's why y'all, ladies and gentlemen, this is Kim Fox Dunnigan, our financial and AI expert, and I've been rocking with her for a decade. She's been sweet.
4: To
3: 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Kim, thank you for stopping by, sis.
4: You're welcome. It's always a pleasure. I'll see you guys next month.
3: Absolutely. Stick around, y'all. The Get Up Poll is coming up in moments on Get Up Mornings with Erica Campbell. Thanks, Kim.
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4: All right, Cheryl, what are we talking about today?
5: All right, so we celebrated your wedding. We've been talking about it, your 25th wedding anniversary. It was amazing, the vow renewal. It was absolutely beautiful, Erica.
6: Thank
5: like,
6: you.
5: I'm so grateful I was there. We've also, we've always talked about wedding bloopers on the show. Mm-hmm. But today, I want to talk about something that you loved about your wedding, something you love, something that you will always remember and cherish. And, you know, I was blessed to have, first off, my brother give me away instead of my dad. He was so very proud. I think I was more happy for him than anything, because he was just so honored when I asked him to do that. And then my grandmother's was still living at the time. My grandmother on my mom's side, who I was raised in the house with, she got filled with Holy Spirit, girl, and she was at the wedding going in. Everybody was looking like, I was like, Grandma, please don't. But she was going in. After we sang the Lord's Prayer, she was, hallelujah, thank you. She was going in.
7: Wow.
5: And the awesome thing about that wedding, too, is that Dwight's grandmother, Grandma Emmy, who I adored and loved. I loved her before I even knew Dwight. She was there, and 4 months later, she went home to be with the Lord.
7: Wow.
5: She didn't tell anybody she was sick. We didn't know she was sick until she was really, really sick. And so 4 months after that, she passed away. So those are special moments for me at the wedding.
7: Wow.
5: What about you guys?
7: I think for my first one, my dad, because I mean, who imagines when your dad's not going to be here anymore?
5: Right.
7: My dad, and how little everybody was, and then to have the 25th, and though my father isn't here anymore, my father-in-law walked me down the aisle, which was so sweet and so wonderful. And I didn't know, you know, he has one daughter, he has Joy, so I didn't know if he was like, no, I want to save this moment for Joy. So I wanted to be very, you know, cognizant of that and aware and gentle and, you know, with that. And so that was just a wonderful moment, because he told me when my father passed, he was like, I know I could never replace your dad, but allow me to father you as much as you will allow, as much I will love and pour onto you. And it's just, he's done just that. And so to have him walk me down the aisle this weekend was just wonderful. Griff, what about you?
8: I got married December 30th of 2020, so it's still COVID, right?
7: Mm-hmm.
8: And Pastor Kearney married us in a very empty New Mercy's Christian Church, where it was just the Richardsons flew in from New Jersey, Pastor Shy and Rebecca. And Pastor Shy was kind of like my
7: best man.
8: Yeah, kind of with best man with no other people, but it was me, right, and Pastor Shy, then it was Lanika and Pastor Rebecca, and then Pastor Rebecca had a person from their church in New Jersey who lived in Atlanta that did makeup, so then that lady came and did Lanika's makeup.
7: Aww.
8: and Terry Kearney, Pastor Kearney's brother, held the camera while we got married. And to be in that space where I've known so long, and just us, it was very intimate and very cool. And Terry Kearney breathed all heavy, but we trying to do the vows.
7: In the video.
8: I get the video back. All I hear is this. Do you?
7: Griff. No.
5: So Terry, there's something beautiful about the wedding.
8: Yeah, Terry Kearney messed my whole wedding video
7: up.
8: But it was a beautiful wedding. Thank you, Pastor Kearney, for number two.
7: So then y'all call us and share something you loved about your wedding. 877-242-2426. 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
4: Hey, Indy, let's check in and see how it's moving on the interstates this morning.
1: Good morning. We have delays on the south side on 65, northbound from Raymond to the south split, 6570 slow northbound from the south split to Washington. East side, heavy on 70, westbound from Emerson to the north split. There's a crash on the north side, 465, westbound before Allisonville in the two left lanes. It's heavy from I-70. 465, slow eastbound from Michigan to Meridian. South side, slow on 465, westbound from I-74 to Arlington. North side, 69, slow southbound from 96th Street to 465. North side got a crash at Keystone Parkway, southbound near 96th Street. I'm Maria Arnold with traffic for Get Up Mornings with Erica Campbell on Praise AM 1310 95.
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4: All right, guys. Today we are sharing stories about our wedding, things that we loved. We want to hear from you today. Who's on the line today?
5: Paula in Virginia is on the line. Paula, tell us something. Share something you loved about your wedding.
6: Hi, yes. So we got married like 2 days after Griff and Lanika during COVID as well. We got married 1/1/21 at one. So Phil and I had an intimate wedding and it was beautiful. And it was just everybody that needed to be in the house was in the house. We actually had the wedding in our home and God just showed up. And then at the end, we did our Mary J. Blige fine dance. And
5: yeah.
6: And went to the Cavalier. So it was just beautiful and intimate. So that's what I really like about it.
5: Oh, that's sweet.
6: Yeah.
5: Thank you. Thank you so much. Have a great day. Thanks for sharing. Bye-bye.
6: Yes. Bye-bye.
5: Deidre in Chicago's on the line. Deidre, tell us something beautiful about your wedding.
7: Good morning, Erica, Cheryl, and Griff. The most beautiful thing about my wedding is I was not going to have one. We were just going to get married in the pastor's chambers, me and my husband. Mm-hmm. My father said absolutely not. We have to have a wedding. And because we didn't want to go into the new year without being married, we had put together a wedding in 7 weeks.
5: Wow.
7: And right before the ceremony, before my dad went to walk me down, he was adjusting the collar on my dress and tears were coming down his eyes. And he was like, my baby is getting married. And I had never in my life had seen my dad cry at all.
5: Wow.
7: So it was such a special moment. And then he asked me later. So I was just so grateful that he insisted that we had a wedding, because I would not have had that moment with him had we not. So
5: that's so sweet. Thank you.
7: Most thing that I remember. So
5: thank you for sharing that.
7: Have a blessed day.
5: All right. You have one as well. All right. Bye-bye.
7: Bye-bye.
5: Valencia in D.C. is on the line. Valencia, share something you loved about your wedding.
8: Yes, ma'am. Good morning, all. Yes, I love the fact that I felt so beautiful inside. To be a bride, I think that's all girls' dream, right? Mm-hmm. And I just felt so honored. I love the attention. The bride gets all the attention, and I just take that up. And I didn't think I could ever feel more happier than the day I was getting married until my car was stolen and I found my car. Then I really felt good. But anyway, that was a sidebar. But
5: yes. No, thank you for sharing.
8: Yes. You're welcome. Thank
5: all right.
8: you.
5: You have a great day, Valencia. Bye-bye.
8: You too. Thank you. Bye-bye.
5: Shannon in Temple Hills is on the line. Shannon, tell us something you loved about your wedding.
9: Good morning. Get up, church. Can I say something real quick first? Congratulations, Erica. You give all of us hope. Thank you. What I did love about my wedding was my dress and that I was a beautiful bride.
5: Mm-hmm. That's really, really good. You do feel like a princess on that day. Thank you for sharing. Have a good one. Bye-bye.
9: All right. Bye. Congratulations again, Erica.
5: Oh, that's beautiful. I love it.
4: Wonderful. Thank y'all so much for sharing. Thank you for calling. See, y'all, love is real. It exists. Mm-hmm. People have special moments. All right. Listen, let's share more of these stories so people get encouraged, because I love love. I love marriage and relationship. I think God blesses it. And there's the cause to prove that he absolutely does. Y'all stick around. There's more on the way. It's Get Up Morning. Get up.
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1: Good morning. We have delays on the south side on 65, northbound from Raymond to the south split. 6570 slow northbound from the south split to Washington. East side, heavy on 70, westbound from Emerson to the north split. There's a crash on the north side, 465, westbound before Allisonville in the two left lanes. It's heavy from I-70. 465, slow eastbound from Michigan to Meridian. South side, slow on 465, westbound from I-74 to Arlington. North side, 69, slow southbound from 96th Street to 465. North side got a crash at Keystone Parkway, southbound near 96th Street. I'm Maria Arnold with traffic for Get Up Mornings with Erica Campbell on Praise AM 1310 95.
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0: Good morning, good people. It's Get Up Mornings. I'm Erica Campbell, loving Jesus and loving you. 11 minutes after the hour, y'all, the love talk of the day. Plus, Cheryl will have trending topics, and Joy Taylor will have the daily play. All right, but first, Griff has a message.
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0: Thank you, sir. The music on the way. Donnie McClurkin, Nia Allen, and Canton Jones. Here's Josh Copeland with Nobody But Jesus. I'm good.
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0: also on the show, the choir that's on fire, Mr. Buchanan and S.O.B. 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
1: Jesus promised he'll take care of me.
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0: Simpson. He's wide! He's wide! He's wide!
1: Indeed, what's cracking is Griff from Get Up Mornings with

0: also on the show, the choir that's on fire, Mr. Buchanan and S.O.B. 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

0: also on the show, the choir that's on fire, Mr. Buchanan and S.O.B. 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
1: Jesus promised he'll take care of me.
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0: That is Kirk Franklin and Imagine Me, and I'm imagining that this day is the most wonderful day to celebrate. It is my wedding anniversary with my wife, Kathy, and I'm just imagining that God made his promise to me when I asked him to give me the person I would love for eternity, that I would be with side by side, and he did exactly what he said he would do. He gave me my love, and I just thank you, God, and I thank you for giving us an opportunity to not only understand but grow and love you even more because of the promise that you kept for us. We keep you first in our lives, and we just say thank you. And I also want to, of course, say happy anniversary to my beautiful wife, Kathy. Elevation Worship in Maverick City coming up in Gyra on Praise Indy.
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0: Hezekiah Walker and Clean Inside. That does it for me. Once again, I'm going to say happy anniversary to my wife, Kathy. Happy anniversary. Stay tuned. The Community Connection is coming up next with Tina Cosby. And God willing, I'll see you back here tomorrow for our Tuesday edition of the Praise Break. Bye-bye.
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3: 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We made it to the conference finals, y'all. As mid as the regular season was at times, the playoffs have delivered. On Sunday night, the Cavs won Game 7 in Detroit, 125-94, punching the fourth and final ticket to the conference finals. In the East, the Knicks have been chilling for a week after sweeping the Sixers. So now they'll face the Cavs starting on Tuesday. In the West, it's the matchup we've all been waiting for. 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So the question is, can the Spurs challenge OKC's apparent dominance of the West as the Thunder look to go back-to-back? 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
5: And good afternoon. Welcome to Community Connection. I'm Tina Cosby. Today is Monday, May the 18th. Happy birthday, Mark. 317-480-1310. 317-480-1310 is the number to the show. The number to the show is 317-480-1310. Lines are open if you want to call in and discuss whatever may be on your mind right now. Eric, I heard you chuckling. It sounds like I had a good weekend, Eric.
6: I did have a good weekend. It was restful. Got a few things done. Still need to do. You know, around the house is always something to do.
5: Mm.
6: Always things that can be done. You know, if it's not inside, outside, mowing, edging, trimming, painting, I don't know, something like caulking. Mm. You name it.
5: What motivates you to do those things? Deadlines motivate me. I don't know if it's just this business has rubbed off on my, but when I'm up against it, I'm really motivated to look around and see what needs.

0: also on the show, the choir that's on fire, Mr. Buchanan and S.O.B. Get ready to shout the owls, Vincent Bohannon, S.O.B., Ricky Dillon, New G, and the Chicago Mass Choir!
1: Jesus promised he'll take care of me.
0: Plus, get the clues early that night for the opening number, a 45-member indie all-star choir directed by five of Indy's hottest choir directors together! Ricky Dillon, New Generation, Vincent Bohannon, S.O.B., the Chicago Mass Choir, and Indy Mass Choir. You get four choirs for just $59. 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
2: Different shapes.
3: Grow, yeah, different shapes, and the, you know, stuff would grow out of it. So, well, good. I hadn't thought about that for a while. Yeah, there was the Chia Pet, the Pet Rock.
2: The Pet Rock.
3: The round to it. Ooh,
2: oh, there's so many different things.
3: They're not as popular as they used to be, but they're wristbands.
2: Oh, yeah, wristbands, yeah.
3: Plastic wristbands.
2: Yeah, that's true. Yeah. They were popular.
3: Everybody used to have a wristband, and everybody had a message to put on it.
2: Something to say on that wristband.
3: Something to say. Mm-hmm. Something to say. So, yeah, trip down memory lane.
2: But see, now if you have something to say, you can just go to social media.
3: Mm. Ooh, we got some stuff to talk about on that today. I decided to take a little bit of a break from, you know, because it's going to be there tomorrow.
2: Oh, you know, it will be.
3: A little bit of a break. And just some of the things that people will do to go viral, you guys.
2: Oh.
3: And a lot of times I think it's important to stop and take a good look and a deeper look when we say social media, influences behaviors and events and things all around the world. We're not joking.
2: That's
3: social
2: true.
3: Media is a force.
2: Very true.
3: To be dealt with. And you hear it from youth groups, people, you know, the police officers fighting crime.
2: Mm-hmm.
3: You hear it from parents. You hear it from schools.
2: Oh, absolutely.
3: You name it, churches, you know, the social media aspect, because everybody wants this, hey, look at me, and I want to be viral.
2: Mm-hmm.
3: I want to go viral. And some people say, well, what is viral? I'm going to tell you in just a minute.
2: What is viral?
3: What is viral?
2: I know what it is.
3: I do, too. Mm. Yeah. And, you know, it's pretty interesting. I think I sent you that guy last week. What was his name? Was it Marshawn?
2: I think it was Marshawn. Yeah, I can't.
3: Marshawn, I can't remember his last name, but he went by, this guy went viral talking to the Louisiana legislature, I do believe.
2: Yeah.
3: When they
2: yeah.
3: were trying to redraw maps. And I mean, he made it plain.
2: You know, he really did.
3: He unloaded on them and he was quite bright. I need to find Marshawn. We can play that too.
2: He made a good point. I'll see if I can find
3: we can find Marshawn. But for the most part, you know, some of the most ridiculous things, Marshawn's wasn't ridiculous.
2: No, it was
3: quite useful.
2: Mm-hmm.
3: And this is the double-edged sword that we talk about, that social media is and has become.
2: Mm-hmm.
3: So many good things. Like let's hold up Marshawn as an example of the good of going viral. And then
2: you're right.
3: I'm going to share examples of from the ridiculous to the sublime wanting to go viral. But we also have some good news. I mean, news we didn't even expect. I looked at my email and I'm like, what? What? Did you do that too?
2: I did. I thought, oh, that was it.
3: Oh, I did too. Well, what we're talking about, everybody, is the fact that DJ Gino's Celebration of Choirs, Gino has been steady pumping free tickets into the community, generating support for this big Celebration of Choirs that he has going on May 31st. It's a huge show, and he is so excited about it, and he wants the community to get excited about it as well. And so he was giving away tickets. I think we've had four ticket giveaways so far.
2: I think we have spread out over the last few months.
3: Yeah, yeah. He started promoting to it well in advance. Well, we thought, you know, okay, well, last week, and that was it. There was nothing. We have what we call, ladies and gentlemen, I guess it's a website, software.
2: Yeah,
3: that tells us when

0: We have tickets to give away, who's giving them away, how many, and things of that nature. And pretty much what time during your show we'd like for them to be given away, although we use a lot of discretional
1: we
0: latitude.
1: We do, don't we?
0: We use a lot of discretional latitude on that. But we get it done. We get it done. That's the same thing with, you know, promotional information like the cruise. Some other things. Those are all loaded into our to-do list for our shows through the week. Well, lo and behold, I looked and it said, you know, you have a new act. I'm like, huh? And looked in there and DJ Gino, God bless him. We love him. We got to get him in here.
1: Oh, yeah. Hopefully he can get in.
0: Yeah, he has committed to yet another week of giveaways of these free tickets. Another week of free tickets to his celebration of quiet. Yeah. Yeah. And so it goes. So guess what? Sometime during the show today, we know what time it's set on the computer, but what are we going to do? We're going to play.
1: We'll just
0: play it by ear.
1: Yeah, we will. Just play it by ear. Just keep listening.
0: Yeah, just keep that. All you have to do is keep listening. And Gino is going to be so good to you. So good all week. The 22nd is Friday.
1: Mm-hmm.
0: Didn't it say 18th through the 22nd?
1: Mm-hmm.
0: Okay.
1: Yes. I'm going to look again to make sure.
0: Yeah, that's what I did too. I looked to make sure it wasn't a 2-day or a 3-day, but it seems like to me when I opened up my directions, it said 18th through the 22nd.
1: Let's see.
0: Yep.
1: Well,
0: be creative.
1: I see it. Okay. It looks like,
0: the 22nd is on.
1: Yes. Yeah. You're right. 22nd.
0: That's what I thought.
1: I thought I saw
0: it. But I'm not going to lie. I looked at that 2 or 3 times.
1: So did I. I was like, did I make a mistake? Yeah. Maybe I clicked the wrong date or something.
0: Because, you know, a lot of times when promoters have these events and these shows, they have a set amount that they are allocated by contract.
1: That's true.
0: To give away. And so Gino is doing a lot of this. I'm sure this all wasn't contracted. I think he's doing a lot of this out of the goodness of his heart.
1: Mm-hmm.
0: I know he is because I know Gino.
1: Yes.
0: So this is just absolutely, you know, fantastic. So we are delighted.
1: We are
0: truly delighted
1: really are.
0: to be able to share
1: Definitely.
0: With everyone out there, our listeners, yet another week's worth of opportunity to get tickets to DJ Gino's Celebration of Choirs. It is May 31st.
1: Yep.
0: Clues Hall.
1: That's the place.
0: Campus of Butler University.
1: Mm-hmm.
0: You have the rundown? I know you love Ricky Dillard.
1: Ricky Dillard is headlining.
0: Ricky, wear your tennis shoes, Dillard.
1: Yeah, that's it. That's it. Ricky. It's also Vincent Bohannon, SOV, Chicago Mass Choir. You've got, 5 local choirs going to be a part of it all. Reverend Dr. Carl Liggins over at Mount Olive Missionary Baptist Church. James Andrew, Total New Beginnings.
0: Mm-hmm.
1: Mondo Hall, New Direction Church. Sherry Garrison from Eastern Star. And Bryson Robinson from Light of the World.
0: Wonderful.
1: Those are all local choirs taking part. It's going to be awesome.
0: It is.
1: So they're going to be opening the show.
0: Gino wouldn't do it any other way.
1: No, he would not. He always has done it that way.
0: He does it big time. Gino won't just bring you one art. Oh, no, we're going to have this. We're going to have
1: this.
0: We're going to have this person. We're going to have that person. We're going to put on a show.
1: And if you want to buy tickets, just some extras, you can do that at the Clues Hall box office or go to djgino.net. djgino.net. Get tickets there.
0: Mm-hmm.
1: Or go both places and get tickets. Buy some extras
0: for
1: friends and family, neighbors.
0: I mean, he's been really good to the community. So let's get out. Let's be a community and get out and support
1: him. Let's support him.
0: Because it's not very often that we see such a gathering.
1: That is true.
0: An opportunity like this in Indianapolis all at one time. Now, you know,
1: exactly.
0: Little waves here and there.
1: Oh, yeah, here and there, but all at one time.
0: All at one time, yeah.
1: Awesome local choirs, and of course, Ricky Dillard headlining.
0: Yeah.
1: Ricky Tennis Shoes Dillard.
0: Ricky
1: I don't know if he's going to wear tennis shoes, but.
0: Everybody else better.
1: To be ready, because he is. Yeah. He's amazing.
0: Yeah.
1: He's amazing.
0: He is.
1: Choir's awesome.
0: You know, I got my. Switching gears here just a little bit. And I'm glad you reminded me of this story because this was one that I saw last week that I wanted to mention as well.
1: Mm-hmm.
0: But got my utility bill, and it makes no sense. Well, last, AES had the nerve to send me an energy savings kit.
1: Oh, really?
0: Yeah.
1: Oh, yeah. So you've saved energy, right?
0: Well, here's the thing. They couldn't give me the, okay, let me back up. First of all, I got my AES bill. The bill before was not that much.
1: Mm-hmm.
0: You know, it wasn't even $100.
1: Mm-hmm. Oh.
0: This bill is $131 or whatever. And it's like I've used even less electricity because I haven't had to do it. You know, we haven't had to run air
1: mm-hmm.
0: or heat.
1: Mm-hmm.
0: It's just been a couple of, you know, ceiling fans, I guess. And I'm like, what in the world? How? Huh. It's just arbitrary.
1: I think so. And the thing
0: is, just pick a number.
1: They don't, no one has to come out and read meters anymore.
0: Nope.
1: It's all done remotely.
0: Yeah, computers do it.
1: And I have a family member I just talked to over the weekend. Their bill originally was $1,000 for a couple of months in a row.
0: Mm-hmm.
1: They got it all paid. It's $200 now.
0: What?
1: $200.
0: Oh, my goodness.
1: And I'm like, well, really?
0: Mm.
1: I don't get it.
0: But do they have a large house?
1: They have a two-story home. Yeah. It is totally electric. So
0: oh.
1: That may be a big part of it, of course, too.
0: Well, see, here's my thing. My house isn't.
1: So that, why would your
0: why
1: bill
0: would
1: be?
0: My electricity bill? I have partial gas and partial heat. I don't have a total electric home.
1: That's like us. Same thing.
0: Yeah.
1: Same with us.
0: Yeah. So why? Anyway. But.
1: This may be why in this story that.
0: Yeah, it could be. Well, it says that officials and lawmakers in at least six states are trying to block rate increases proposed by utilities due to rising electricity bills. Arizona Attorney General Chris Mays is challenging utility rate increase request in his state. Indiana, Maryland, New Jersey, New York, and Pennsylvania are also taking steps to block utility rate increases. The voracious energy demands of AI data centers have driven up electric prices in some regions and launched a money-making energy sector construction boom.
1: Now, you see, the first part of that, the voracious energy demands, they didn't say anything about that with the AI. It's like, AI is going to be great. It'll be great for your neighborhood. It'll be great for you. Nothing about how much energy it's going to use.
0: None. Nothing. And you know, that was part of the, well, not part of it. That was, well, one of the many arguments that they were making in, Councilman Gibson's district,
1: mm-hmm.
0: Martindale Brightwood.
1: Mm-hmm.
0: And the mayor and I guess everybody else Metroblock says that that's not going to be the case. Okay, good enough.
1: Yeah, that's good. Works.
0: Yeah, cool. Well, that's what they said.
1: That's what they said. So we accept that.
0: And we'll put $2 million into the community.
1: And of course, the construction thing they mentioned here is not going to be long term. It won't be going on, you know, years and years and years. Only when it's finished. And after that, that's done.
0: Mm-hmm.
1: That part of it's over.
0: Yeah. Yeah. The part is over. And anyway, consumer advocates have argued that utilities should shop for the lowest cost investor cash instead of regulators setting returns above what the market might require. Critics of utility investment returns argue that they contribute to rising, former utility, 10% of the typical customer bills next year. So we're all paying, you, me, and your mm-hmm. family, and we're mm-hmm. all paying for something we're not using.
1: That's true. We're not using it at all.
0: For, but, yeah. but. This era of just do what you want to do and let somebody else pay for it is getting out of hand.
1: It is. It really is.
0: So I'm glad that these states, and these are both Democratic and Republican led states, if I'm not mistaken.
1: I know so.
0: Maryland, let's see, Indiana's Republican, Maryland mm-hmm. is Democrat,
1: mm-hmm.
0: New Jersey, New York, Pennsylvania. Yeah. Bipartisan.
1: I hope they succeed with this, really.
0: Well,
1: I hope they do, because it's out of hand. It just doesn't make any sense to you keep raising rates, mm-hmm. rates, and then you do the AI thing and raise rates even mm-hmm. more. But you didn't say anything about that was going to happen. Plus, not to mention the water that these data centers mm-hmm. will be taking.
0: Yeah,
1: that's been sort of pushed aside in a lot of discussion.
0: Yep.
1: Nothing's been said about that.
0: The investment returns that utilities get from aren't the reason that but researchers suggest they're a contributing factor. Aren't the sole reason, but they get a lot. I'm reading here through a lot of other parts. So, targeting utility that includes investment in modernization, renewable energies, and distribution. Yeah, renewable energy, certainly.
1: So it's going to be beneficial to us in the future. That's their idea, right? It's down the road.
0: Is that what they're saying?
1: Oh, well, that's not what they've said, but that's just me sarcastically. Mm-hmm. Oh, you're going to love this and the future is going to be great.
0: No.
1: Yeah, AI is used. We use it for some things. I guess with our phones, there's some AI connections based on how things work, and that's fine. But as I said all along when we were talking about this early on in the year with Martindale Brightwood and the whole data center thing there, tell us the whole story. Give us everything, the pros and the cons. Don't just, oh, it's going to be good. It's great. Wonderful. You know, there's always got to be a downside to something like that. Tell us how much water it's going to take, how much energy it's going to take, how much our electric bills are going to increase. Oh, that's not going to happen. But tell us the truth. Just tell us the truth. But I think sometimes when you withhold the truth, that knowing that people are going to disagree, that's why you don't say anything. You kind of leave those things out.
0: Yeah.
1: It's like, hey, buy this car. It's great. It's got 50,000 miles on it, but I didn't talk about the rust underneath and the two accidents it's been in. That's been repaired. But hey, $50,000 for a car that's just, or 50,000 miles for a car that's just a couple of years old and it's been in three accidents, rust underneath. It's been fixed and repaired, but go ahead and buy it. That's kind of how I feel about it.
0: Yeah, that's true. I don't disagree with you. I mean, I'm agreed on all points. All points. And so I'm glad states are fighting back. I'm glad that the, you know, consumers are putting a little fire under their feet.
1: Should.
0: To fight back. They should, because this is absolutely ridiculous. There is no way ratepayers should be responsible. But what I was saying about my house several years ago, I got that home energy assessment thing from, it was IPL at the time. And they put in a smart thermostat, changed all the light bulbs out, put all kinds of, they were trying to get me to get rid of my refrigerator. And I'm like, no.
1: Get rid of it? What
0: were they were going to replace it with a new one.
1: Oh, they were going to replace it.
0: But a new one of their choice.
1: Oh.
0: And so a white one that looked like a little dorm refrigerator was not going to be, would not work in my kitchen.
1: No, no.
0: And I told him, I said, well, I know it's not the most energy efficient, but I will. But I guess some people did take that deal. I mean, it was when they were offering great, great things. So then they wanted to do another one under AES, and they said, well, we're giving away for the upgraded energy assessments. We're giving away home air purifiers. And I think they were worth like about $200 or $300, you know, if you get the assessment home air purifier. So I got the assessment. And the home air purifier, well, you're not eligible because you recently had a so-and-so.
1: Oh.
0: Well, we're going to send you a kit. And in that kit, it was a faucet thingamajig. You know, you put a faucet.
1: Aerator, I think is what that's called, something like
0: that. And then it was a shower thingamajig that they gave me. And they gave me a power strip. Power strip.
1: Okay.
0: And it was something else in there. But that's what I wasn't eligible for the, even though I took the second assessment.
1: You weren't eligible.
0: I was not eligible for the big prize because that was just given to the people who had first time assessment. But, you know, the stuff that, you know, everything that they were talking about, I said, that's already done. You all did that. You already did that. So technically my house, is energy, what do you call it? I guess energy compliant. And yet and still the utility bills are all over the map.
1: See, that doesn't make any sense.
0: No.
1: It's like, how can that be? It's there. But now you're saying, well, you know, we're going to charge a little more for this.
0: Mm-hmm.
1: You left a light on. That's what it is.
0: Mm-hmm.
1: Your light was on a little too long. And maybe if you, you wash clothes, you washed them a little too long.
0: Mm-hmm.
1: And I'm being sarcastic again,
0: mm-hmm.
1: you know. That's what it almost seems like. It's like
0: take shorter showers.
1: And
0: keep it when it's hot. burn up, you know.
1: Yeah, burn up, set it at 80.
0: When it's cold, you wait till icicles form on yourself. Right. And then you know, that's what you're supposed to do. And you might get a $10 reduction in your
1: burn. Yeah.
0: But I think in the minds of these computers, it's a preset. It's preset regardless of what you do.
1: I think so.
0: It's not usage factored. It's not usage based, Eric. Mm-hmm.
1: Right.
0: It can't be.
1: Right. Because it used to be back in the day, you know, when they mm-hmm. would come out to your house, mm-hmm. water company, light company, you'd see where they came out, and then if it was estimated, you'd see it was estimated. Whereas now, it's all done remotely. Mm-hmm. But why is it that I can't get an accurate amount in my bill? Why is it all over the place when I know I'm doing these things to save energy? Mm-hmm. I'm in a pretty much an energy-efficient home, mm-hmm. but still the rates are up and down. What's that about?
0: I don't know.
1: They can't explain that.
0: No, and that's part of the reason I refuse to go on their, what do they call it, their budget. You know, where you, mm-hmm. you have the same payment every month. Mm-hmm. I did it with the gas because it was gas, water, and sewage, and it made sense. Mm-hmm. And that does make sense. And they're more consistent than the electricity. Yeah.
1: Yeah, we're on that gas, water, sewage.
0: Gas, water, sewage.
1: Yeah.
0: Uh-huh.
1: Yeah. And even the electric where we live. And it's pretty reasonable so far.
0: Really?
1: I don't say too loudly, but it's pretty reasonable so far.
0: Okay. Okay, well, speaking of reasonable, would you jump into a monkey's cage at the zoo to get a picture to go viral?
1: No!
0: Okay.
1: No way.
0: Well, I'm going to tell y'all about that. I'm going to take a quick jump into this. I'm going to give y'all a good example. This is what we talk about when we talk about social media and going viral. 317-480-1310. 317-480-1310. We have examples for you. We have good ones that have gone viral and we. Did you see that?
1: I'm picturing that. Mm-hmm. It's got me laughing. I mean, jump into a monkey's cage.
0: Mm-hmm. And then had the nerve to cry foul when they got arrested.
1: Are you?
0: Mm-hmm. Mm-hmm.
1: Really?
0: Yes, honey.
1: I can't wait to hear this one. Okay. I missed that one.
0: All right. We'll be back right after this.

0: family, Willie Moe Jr. here.
1: And your boy, D. Stone.
0: And on Monday's all about loving you more.
1: Yeah, we're going to teach you how to do it. Janai's going to come in. She's going to teach you about finance. A lot of teaching is happening.
0: Indeed. And family, of course, we got some of the best gospel and kingdom music that the world has ever heard. So make sure that you make an appointment to be encouraged next time on the Willie Moe Jr. Show. 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
6: Okay. 317-480-1310. 317-480-1310 is the number. The lines are open. Lines are open to the show for whatever may be on your mind. What got on my mind this morning, Eric, was what you won't do. What's that one song by Bobby Caldwell? What you won't do, do for
7: love. Oh, yeah, what you won't do, yeah.
6: What these folks will not do to get. And here's one of the more ridiculous ones. I'm going to see if I can find and send it to you as well. I'll see if I can find, Marshawn. I'm going to see if I can find Marshawn.
7: I think some video of him.
6: Oh, you got it?
7: I think I found.
6: Okay, there is a clip. I think it's about 2 or 3 minutes that he was talking.
7: I remember hearing it when you sent it to me.
6: Did I send it to you? I wonder how I sent it.
7: I found a clip here. I don't know how long this is, but I do have it.
6: It's on YouTube.
7: Yep, it's on YouTube.
6: Is him sitting there at the table with the red hat on?
7: Yeah, that's it. That's it. Was it language? It was language free. It wasn't.
6: Oh yeah, yeah. He was very respectful. That's good. Okay. So here's the story. Here's the story. Macaque. Okay, here we go. Two American nationals were arrested in Japan for entering the monkey enclosure at the Ichikawa City Zoo. One man climbed over a fence and dropped into the dry moat surrounding the monkey exhibit, while the other man filmed him.
7: Okay.
6: Got it? Okay.
7: Yeah, got it.
6: The men did not come close to the animals as they were quickly apprehended by zoo officials. Zoo officials were on the job. The suspects face charges of obstruction of business, which they deny, and initially lied to police about their identities. Punch, the baby macaque or macaque, macaque or macaque.
7: Never heard of it.
6: Never heard of a macaque.
7: I don't think.
6: The baby macaque at the zoo gained viral fame earlier this year, attracting a surge of visitors and a devoted fan base online. So Punch was doing the doggone thing, okay? Punch was getting the views and the likes, and Punch had gone viral. So these two Americans go to this zoo, city zoo in Japan, find Punch, and try to videotape themselves inside Punch's place where he lives, probably trying to create a video to which they got to go viral to, and initially lied to zoo officials about their identities and everything else. Aren't you proud to be an American?
7: Oh, yeah. Lied about all of that and went in. But why? I mean, monkeys, that's a wild animal.
6: Monkey is a wild. They are not. They're not cheetah
7: pets.
6: on Tarzan.
7: Yeah, nothing like that.
6: Michael Jackson's, what was his?
7: Yeah, Bubbles. Yeah, his was Bubble. That was a different situation, but.
6: Yeah, but they're not meant to be.
7: They're not meant
6: wild
7: to be
6: animals
7: pets.
6: Are not meant to be pets.
7: No, they're not. So why would you, because there have been stories where people have done that before, gotten into cages with monkeys and it didn't end so well.
6: Yeah, remember that story you were telling me? I remembered that. That was almost tragic.
7: It was.
6: Well, it was tragic for the animal, but yeah, reminder.
7: Yeah, a woman had a gorilla that she had raised from a little baby. Mm-hmm. And one day, I guess she had a friend come by and the gorilla attacked the woman, smashed her face in. I don't know whether she survived or not. My thought was, why would you have a gorilla as a pet? I mean, it's just, it doesn't make any sense because it's not meant to be a pet. It's a wild animal.
6: Full size.
7: Full size. And I raised it from a baby. That doesn't matter. The instinct is, it's an animal. It's
6: and
7: wild.
6: It would feel threatened or intimidated or what have you. And the friend probably didn't know how to approach
7: That's
6: the animal.
7: That's probably true.
6: He was an animal.
7: Exactly.
6: And what do you want an ape in your house for anyway?
7: I don't. Well, you know, there are people that have snakes as pets. I've seen stories like
6: that's a lot of company.
7: And I'm
6: right
7: like, why would you want to have a? It doesn't do anything.
6: No,
7: you can't hear it. You don't know where it is.
6: Mm-mm.
7: But what would you do if you're in bed and it appears on your bed above you one night?
6: Mm-hmm.
7: Your pet snake.
6: Boa constrictor.
7: Yeah, right. And some people have. Mm-hmm. I don't know, Tina. That's weird to me.
6: It is, and it defies logic, but these two Americans going to, first of all, they disrespected the country.
7: Absolutely.
6: That you're a guest in someone else's country, and I mean, I don't know, have you ever been on vacation and out of the country and watched some of your fellow Americans behave? I have.
7: I have too.
6: And it has been, I mean, I wanted to drop my head. I was like, come on, don't act like that. I mean, the behavior that sometimes Americans take to foreign countries, thinking that every place is just like here, is appalling at times.
7: It is.
6: I've seen some really, really bad examples. So I'm not surprised that these two American nationals, as they say, went to Japan. I'm not surprised they lied because, boy, America knows anything about liars?
7: Oh, no, we don't have any clue on that. No,
6: we have no examples of anybody that ever lies.
7: Not in America.
6: Not in America.
7: No, never have.
6: Not even from the top down. No lies. So
7: it's
6: we
7: our
6: don't,
7: imagination.
6: We don't lie. Yeah, it's your lying eyes and lying ears.
7: Yeah, your lying eyes. You're seeing it, you're hearing it. Oh, that's not telling you the truth. That's your imagination.
6: Gaslighting. So.
7: Yeah.
6: Yeah, so there was that. Now, that's okay, Punch, that was good that whatever Punch did.
7: Right.
6: Whatever Punch did and went viral, good for Punch.
7: Yeah, good for Punch.
6: Punch is in his own. And I mean, that's not even counting or not even approaching or talking about the worldwide effort, the PETAs of the world that feel like zoos are inhumane, horse racing is inhumane,
7: and
6: all the other things. I mean, that's a whole nother story.
7: It is.
6: Whole nother side. But this, You just were being a rude house guest at the very, very least.
7: I agree. It's like, why would you, of course they wouldn't do it here because they know what would happen. It's like they couldn't, most likely couldn't get away with it here in the States. Mm-mm. So let's go overseas and
6: let's
7: do
6: go
7: it there.
6: Japan.
7: Go to Japan and do it there. Yeah. But they should be thankful the monkey didn't do something else.
6: Well, they should be thankful that the zoo authorities got to them before they could get to any animals. It sounds
7: That's
6: like
7: true.
6: They acted very, very quickly, mm-hmm. which is, mm-hmm. is good.
7: That's so, a good thing.
6: It's a good thing. Now, who do you have, Marshawn?
7: Let me see here. Let me see. I do have.
6: He didn't have any language, I don't believe.
7: Let me see if I can play him. I'm going to. Yeah. This is off the fly.
6: Let me see if I have.
7: See what happens.
6: Mm-hmm.
7: I've got him here. Let me. Mm-hmm. So far, so good. Let me click on it and see what happens.
6: Okay.
7: All right.
8: I have no doubt in my mind that the map's going to pass. If y'all can give us less than zero seats, you would do it. Y'all do this under the orders of somebody that said the Civil Rights Act was harmful to white people, that it caused reverse racism. RFK said that black children are overfilled on antidepressants and that they need to be reparented on different farms, all of them. Pete Hegseth constantly brings Doug Wilson to the Pentagon to give a prayer service. Doug Wilson is the same pastor that said that slave owners were on strong spiritual ground. I don't have no belief in no morality on anybody that followed Donald Trump. If you wasn't with this map, you wouldn't be underneath this president. You wouldn't be in your party. You would stand up. You would stand against it. You would speak out about it. So as far as I'm concerned, if you hear as one of these Trump Republicans, you already showed us who you are. You showed us what you want to do. And I believe the country as a whole is rebuking your party. Y'all are in a death spiral. That's why y'all have to redistrict. That's why y'all have to cheat. That's why Trump got to go to Texas and say he entitled to five more seats. It's because y'all know what y'all doing is abhorrent. We letting our people die in Iran based on false pretense that Tulsi Gabbard and Joe Kent say it ain't real. Y'all okay with all that? So I'm positive y'all gonna be okay with the map. But the beautiful thing is, the children that y'all have made and the people that's younger than y'all don't support none of this racism that y'all want. The MAGA party is the last breath of the Confederacy. And I'll be happy to see millennials and Gen Z bury y'all. There will be no more of your party. The midterms gonna come, y'all gonna get wiped out. Trump gonna get dragged out of the White House, and I'm gonna love every second of it. Because y'all loved every second of the suffering that he caused to everybody in this country and worldwide. We starve in Cuba. We bomb Nigeria. We hold in Zimbabwe and Zambia hostage for their minerals. We don't want to give them aid support. The pro-lifers that say all life is special, y'all letting kids die of AIDS. What part of your Bible say that? Point out the scripture. I think everybody would love to see it. And we would love to see y'all in the midterms.
6: Yeah.
7: Well, that okay. said is all right there.
6: That is an example of a video content, both all of the above, that went viral,
7: mm-hmm.
6: meaning thousands and thousands, millions mm-hmm. of views.
7: Millions.
6: And that's what everybody wants to go viral. When you get hundreds mm-hmm. of thousands up to millions of views, just like Punch the Monkey probably got hundreds of thousands or millions of views. Marshawn got hundreds of thousands upwards of, I haven't even checked what Marshawn's numbers are, but to refresh your memory, Marshawn, a Louisiana resident, identified by that red hat reading that Trump was wrong about everything.
7: Mm-hmm.
6: You know, he wore mm-hmm. a Trump-like hat that usually says Make America Great Again. Marshawn's hat said Trump was wrong about everything. And mm-hmm. he wore that hat as he conducted his impassioned speech to the Louisiana State Senate. It was during a redistricting hearing. He heavily criticized Republican lawmakers for their legislative maps, condemning the state's political direction. So, you know, there it was. And that's one of the good examples of going viral. So you see the good with the bad. I mean, I'm sure Punch the Monkey was entertaining, but, and there are some things that are entertaining,
7: Mm-hmm.
6: These clowns trying to get in to become viral themselves. I, you know, the thirst, the hunger for that attention online is, it, you know, it can result in criminal, you know, it becomes criminal at times.
7: It does.
6: As we know, it became criminal with poor Punch the Monkey.
7: Mm-hmm.
6: Because they're willing to break the law to get that attention.
7: And in so many other ways too, where, you know, people have been harmed or killed as a result of some of this stuff.
6: Oh, yeah.
7: And children especially.
6: Mm-hmm. On social media.
7: On social media.
6: Yeah, but Marshawn, he made it plain, made it real, and made all of the national the news shows, mm-hmm, and mm-hmm, everything, and that's part of going viral.
7: And there were no injuries from his statement that he made.
6: No one injured.
7: No one was harmed.
6: Mm-mm, nobody got arrested. Nothing he said or did was illegal.
7: Not at all.
6: So you can see the contrast, the very clear contrast. Here, let me give you another example. Here's another one that resulted somebody trying to go viral and got arrested. A woman fired from a Massachusetts McDonald's over a viral video showing her stuffing French fries into her mouth and then putting them back in the box.
7: Oh.
6: Putting them back in the box is going to face criminal charges.
7: Oh.
6: Now, that's according to Massachusetts, Southridge, Massachusetts police. The employee was featured in stomach-churning footage, grabbing a handful of fries at the Southridge restaurant, shoving them in her mouth into her, while a coworker laughed behind her in the kitchen. After the video went viral, Southridge police said investigators and officials from the Board of Health were reviewing the incident to determine if the food was served to a customer and to identify any affected individuals. The owners of the restaurant issued a statement condemning the actions of the individuals in the video, stating that they are no longer employed by the organization. Well, honey, look here. lack of employment is the least of your problems. You done caught a case.
7: Oh, absolutely.
6: You done caught a
7: definitely
6: case.
7: Major.
6: Trying to go viral. Is anybody getting this? When we say, the other thing is there's money in it.
7: Well, there's money. Yeah, yeah. Mm-hmm. But there, and they knew there are cameras in the restaurant, I suppose. There's no way they could have done this.
6: But no camera in the restaurant was as important as the one videotaping that they wanted to put on. And I mean, this is a thing that just confounds me. It's just beyond belief. You're doing something so very stupid,
7: mm-hmm,
6: not to mention illegal.
7: Mm.
6: And you can't wait to not only videotape it, but you can't wait to show everybody.
7: Yeah.
6: That's where we are. Somebody told me once that if somebody was stabbing you downtown on Monument Circle, there'd be somebody videotaping you before there'd be somebody trying to pull the...
7: That's true. We've seen it all over the country.
6: Pull the assailant off of you. Yeah.
7: We've seen people being beaten,
6: mm-hmm,
7: and people are videotaping, mm-hmm, kids fighting.
6: But you know what?
7: But no one's...
6: The one good example of that was George Floyd.
7: That's true.
6: Now, there were people that tried to intervene and they could not because the police, men standing there with guns,
7: mm-hmm,
6: and women, I don't know, there may have been some women, but anyway, officers with guns would not allow. They dared. And so they used the only weapon they had, which was the camera, which, mm-hmm, was phenomenal. I mean, it created. So in that instance,
7: it was a good thing in that instance.
6: Yeah, but there was an attempt to try to help him.
7: Mm-hmm. True.
6: But
7: And others, it's just people want to go viral, and they're not getting help. This person needs help.
6: Whose idea was to start putting cameras on phones, and when did that start? Do you remember?
7: Oh, I'd have to research that. I'm going to look at that and see.
6: Cameras first started going on.
7: Oh, yeah, it's been, mm-hmm, well, let's see. Flip phones,
6: mm-hmm,
7: they had cameras, I think. Mm-hmm. Yeah, they had cameras, a little different than what we have now. There, mm-hmm, were cameras on some flip phones, but you couldn't go viral, I don't think, mm-hmm, at that time. And it's good, as you said, in the case of the George Floyd situation and others like that. But in other cases, mm-hmm, so many other cases, going viral just to be going viral, just to get the likes, to get the attention, and I guess try to make money from it. at someone else's expense.
6: It says the first commercial camera phone was the Kyocera Visual Phone VP210, released in Japan in May of 1999. However, the breakthrough for mass market photo messaging came in November of 2000, with the release of the Sharp JSH04, which featured a 0.11 megapixel camera.
7: We've come a long way since then.
6: Mm-hmm. Now it says, for context, the first real prototype camera phone moment occurred earlier in 1997, when rigged a digital camera to a mobile phone to instantly share the very first photo of his newborn daughter.
7: Hmm.
6: So let's just safely say around between 1997 and 2000, and look at how it has exploded.
7: It has tremendously.
6: People buy phones now for the cameras.
7: They do. Exactly. More than for the phone.
6: I wonder how that's impacted or affected camera sales.
7: That's a good question. There are still camera stores around that do work on cameras. They sell cameras, camcorders, that kind of thing. Mm-hmm. But I often wonder that too, how it's affected sales for them. Because cameras have had to kind of step up to be able to do the video thing as well.
6: Yeah. Yeah.
7: But there are those who want just the regular good old camera.
6: Yeah, indeed. 317-480-1310, 317-480-1310, 317-480-1310. The other thing we did not do right off the top, Eric, and we should remember, actually, especially now, the weather.
7: Mm.
6: Because we're probably going to get some alerts. There's a lot of red on the Doppler.
7: Oh.
6: Yeah.
7: Borrowing James weather event. Yeah, we have a severe thunderstorm watch. It's in effect right now.
6: Mm-hmm.
7: For all of central Indiana until 6 o'clock tonight. Mm-hmm. Showers and thunderstorms likely, then showers and a possible thunderstorm after 5. Some of the storms could be severe, high about 85 before we're all done.
6: Mm.
7: And then tonight, some showers and thunderstorms possible before midnight, then partly cloudy. For tomorrow, looks like a high of 86, mostly sunny, then storms in the afternoon. But for today, it is a severe thunderstorm watch, which means conditions are pretty much ripe. We could see some pretty intense storms
6: come
7: through today.
6: Yeah, it looks like they're just about on the edge of the city, moving from the west to the east. And a lot of red in court. You know, a lot of times, and I'm just looking at one particular, different radars are coded differently.
7: Mm-hmm.
6: But the red in the middle, from what I've been taught, is usually turbulence.
7: I remember learning about that too.
6: And those could very quickly turn into tornadic activity. But I'm not a weather forecaster, and I'm not saying any. They're just right now saying strong storm watch. Right. I'm surprised it's not a warning, though.
7: Yeah, it's a watch still. It hasn't updated. We're still at 82 at the airport, at least.
6: My daughter's class, she's a teacher. They had their end of school year field trip today, and they had to cut it very short because of storms moving in.
7: Mm-hmm.
6: Keeping the kids safe, by all means, you have to keep the kids safe. So there was that. 317-480-1310, 317-480-1310. Lines are open. One of the things, like I said, I wanted to get off my chest at the top of the show is just viral, and you know, I have to say that the jury is still out in terms of how I feel about social media. I have to say I use it a lot for information, but I'm not a big engagement person.
7: Neither am I.
6: Yeah,
7: I use it for information quite a bit.
6: Yeah,
7: researching things of that nature, but I don't post much of anything, to be honest.
6: Well, I mean, this may sound a little crazy, but I found that as I was engaging a lot more than what I do now. Sometimes I do now, just because it's the right thing to do, and we're supposed, you know, it's important to do that. But like, if you do it at every event and everything that you go to, you know, you turn around whatever, you know, you find yourself more engaged with your phone than you are with the event and what's happening around you.
7: Mm-hmm. I agree.
6: Yeah,
7: I completely agree.
6: And I always tell, you know, the people, if you go out to dinner, watch watch how people are relating at their dinner tables while they're waiting on their drinks, the water, the bread, or whatever to arrive. Mm-hmm. Watch how people are communicating.
7: That's true.
6: Does that not scare?
7: It's going to be pretty quiet in some cases. Not much communication at all.
6: Yeah.
7: I've seen it's changed over the last, would you say, quite a bit, the last 8-10 years? You know, 10 years ago, you could have a table full of people out to dinner and you'd hear conversation.
6: Yeah.
7: Now it's silence. Everybody's on their phone.
6: Mm-hmm. Mm-hmm.
7: And I've even seen people in church on their phones.
6: And in some cases, not in church.
7: Well, I mean, maybe they're taking notes. Okay, they're taking notes. But I have to admit that I've been able
6: looking up scripture.
7: Yeah, but I've been able to see that some people aren't. They're just playing games and, you know, texting other people in church during service. I've seen that. But the phone is, it's taken a lot of attention away from personal relationships, you know, like conversation. You and I are having conversation now. But people don't talk about. I saw something, Tina, was it last year? Year before, where it said, was it Gen Z, Gen X? That if you were going to call them, you should text first before you call.
6: What?
7: Because they won't answer if you, maybe it was in 2024. If you just call, you don't text
6: Let
7: first.
6: Let me see
7: then,
6: what generation that
7: they
6: is.
7: They may not answer. And, I've had some people say, yeah, that's correct. Yeah, you need to text me before you call. Otherwise, if you just call me.
6: Gen Z?
7: I think it's Gen Z.
6: 1997 to 2012.
7: I think it's Gen Z.
6: So theirs are the 20 something.
7: Yeah, I saw that. It was in late 24 when I saw that.
6: Mm-hmm.
7: I'm like, oh, really? So don't call me. Text me first to let me know you're going to call so I can prepare for whatever.
6: Well, you
7: Otherwise,
6: know,
7: I won't answer.
6: It's. There are some, no, seriously, there are some leadership and workshops that are out there that are advising people not to, you know, it's not the, in terms of business practices, if you want to call somebody, don't necessarily ask them to call you back because you're asking for more work. You're more effective sending an email because people are spending more time on their emails than they are on their phones.
7: Mm-hmm.
6: And if they have to pick up the phone, answer it and take the message and then turn around and call you back, you're asking them to do work, to do more work than the work it takes to. And I was thinking, I'm like, you know, who got paid? What consultant got paid
7: a whole lot
6: of money to to come up with that? And I'm not saying that it's incorrect, because in a lot of ways it probably is true.
7: Mm-hmm.
6: Because when you say, hey, give me a call back. Well, if the majority of your work at your desk or what have you is email and sometimes even text messaging, you're not, you know, it's not a call and talk type of world anymore.
7: That's true. Very true.
6: Now, if you do leave a message, don't ask that person to do something for you. Tell that person, just wanted to let you know I'm trying to get a hold of you. I'll call you back. But
7: exactly.
6: if you say, can you give me a call back? You're asking that person to. Now, this is business. This is not, I'm not saying that this is right or whatever. I'm just saying this is what is being taught. And this is a perspective that this is how they're looking at it. Yeah.
7: Text or email, rather, as opposed to calling back.
6: People don't pick up the phone.
7: But then, you know, it can be misinterpreted in so many ways when people write things, you know, whereas if you're hearing someone's voice.
6: Well, yeah,
7: it can be, you know what they mean, but it can be written and be misinterpreted, which is sometimes starts beef with people. What did you mean when you said that? I didn't mean that. I didn't say that.
6: Yeah.
7: I didn't understand. Or texting. I didn't understand. You know, so it is. It's like I think Indiana has. What is it? You can text for help. It's 911 or something like that. I forget what it's called. You can text to get help if you can't talk. But they say 911 is best to get the help. And that way you can describe where you are, what's going on much better than if you are texting it. If you're in a hurry, you can misspell, you could miss whatever, and people can misconstrue what you're trying to say. But Yeah, I guess in a sense. Well, it's necessary in a business sense, email, but
6: business practices have changed. Yeah,
7: they have.
6: They really have.
7: Tina, I just got an update on the weather.
6: Okay.
7: Severe thunderstorm warning now for northern Morgan County, northwestern Johnson County, Hendricks County here in central Indiana. Mm-hmm. Also, southeastern Boone, western Marion County, and Hamilton County, southwestern Hamilton, until 2:45. Severe thunderstorm warning. Storms are located along the line. You mentioned 10 miles northeast of Greencastle to about 8 miles north of Spencer, moving northeast at about 45 miles per hour. The hazard is 60 mile an hour wind gust. That's what the radar indicated. So we have a severe thunderstorm warning, which includes Indianapolis, Marion County, Morgan County, parts of northern Morgan County, northwestern Johnson, Hendricks County, and also southeastern Boone County and Hamilton, of course, until 2:45 this afternoon. Okay.
6: Yep. 317-480-1310. 317-480-1310. Lines are open. We'll take your calls for whatever may be on your mind. A lot of developments over the weekend, a lot of national, international, local news. Right now, the race, I guess, is big.
7: Yeah, that's a big one.
6: One of the things, a big one. There is, I guess, the curfew, the stricter curfew.
7: From IMPD.
6: From IMPD. They're doing that now, working it out. And I guess there haven't been any issues with that. And it, I think the prom season seems to be going okay. Usually we have.
7: Oh, the prom season.
6: Yeah.
7: Almost forgot about that.
6: Yeah. Did you?
7: It's been a long time.
6: It's been a much long time for me, but it was fun. There, I noticed some people in our neighborhood were having prom parties and. Prom celebrations and things. That one a couple of weeks ago went tragically wrong, but. An after prom party, you know, family had rented a home, and the mother, you know, got shot and killed. And
7: that was just awful.
6: Yeah, it's like
7: it was just awful,
6: beyond awful. So I hope that that case is being expedited, because with that many people there, somebody knows something.
7: And again, as we were saying earlier, camera phones. Had to be all over the place.
6: Mm-hmm.
7: So someone had to see something or record something.
6: Yeah. What are those outdoor cameras called again? Okay.
7: Mine is the driveway cam. That's what I call it.
6: Driveway
7: cam and door cam for the front.
6: I mean, talk about the public street.
7: They call them, sometimes they're called flock cameras.
6: Okay. Okay.
7: That's a company that makes them flock. Now, they're different places. You'll see those. IMPD has cameras too that they use. I can't think of the proper name right now, but Flock is one company that makes some. There are other companies that make some of them. The Flock cameras tend to look a little inconspicuous on a pole with just a single what looks like a solar panel, and the camera is very small, and you wouldn't see it until, well, you just wouldn't see it unless you knew it was there.
6: Gone are the days.
7: Yeah, they are.
6: Gone are the days. And you privacy? See great big cameras. Yeah.
7: Big cameras. Oh,
6: I'm not talking even about privacy. I'm just, wow.
7: Yeah, these cameras are so small. Some are black, some are silver, different colors. You'll see them on the interstate. I've seen them on the interstate, off ramps, on ramps. They're there. You just don't see them. They see you.
6: Yeah, but weather is a concern right now, and want everybody to stay safe there. It has escalated from a watch to a warning.
7: Yes.
6: A very impressive line of strong storms looks like it's moving through, soon to be moving through the area. So please take heed and understand that it's getting ready to get ugly out there for a few. You know, the good thing about storms, if they're silver lining, they always move. I feel like it's kind of biblical. They don't last long. They move through, and that's pretty much what.
7: That's true. And then the sun can come out later.
6: It could
7: be amazing.
6: It happens a lot in Florida.
7: Oh, yeah. Florida has a lot of that.
6: I got caught in I was out playing golf and it out of nowhere. I mean, in the middle of the golf course, out of nowhere. I was drenched.
7: Really?
6: There was no, where are you going to go?
7: Well, that's true. You're out there. You can't go anywhere.
6: Where are you going to go?
7: Here I am.
6: I mean, I just kept walking toward some shelter or what have you. But by then, I was liquid, you know. I was just, and as soon as it, as quickly as it appeared, it ended.
7: That's like the islands. Any of the, I've been to many islands
6: uh-huh.
7: for cruises.
6: Mm-hmm.
7: It'll rain like that sometimes. 20
6: torrential
7: minutes.
6: Downpour.
7: Torrential. 20, 30 minutes after that. 15 minutes later, it's as dry as can be.
6: Dry.
7: Sun's there. You have no clue there was a storm.
6: No, none. None whatsoever. I had heard about it, but until it hit me, I'm like, ooh, okay. This is how it goes.
7: Oh, boy.
6: Ended the golf game pretty quickly.
7: The golf game. Did you come out with a good score? Can you remember?
6: I don't able to finish, remember. I just remember the water. I had to dry out.
7: Ooh.
6: You know, because you have to dry your bag and every, you know, you just had to, no, it was just a mess.
7: Wow.
6: So, how was I doing up to that point? I'd have to I don't know.
7: Go back and check it out and see.
6: You know, I try not to keep score most.
7: Luxury meets legacy, Tina, on One Voyage 2026.
6: Oh, yes.
7: It's coming up.
6: Yes, indeedy. Yes, indeedy.
7: Don't miss Nonstop Entertainment. Yeah. Go ahead.
6: No, also, no, I'm just saying, also coming up, we're going to give away those tickets.
7: Oh, we are. That's right.
6: Yep. 317-480-1310. Get your phones ready.
7: Get ready.
6: Not yet. But soon.
7: Get ready.
6: But soon. 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
7: Nassau Festival performances and the Beach Club Party. 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
6: Mm-hmm.
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6: Free tickets and more coming up to DJ Gino's Celebration of Choirs and, your calls. 317-480-1310. We'll be right back.

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0: also on the show, the choir that's on fire, Mr. Buchanan and S.O.B. 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
1: Jesus promised he'll take care of me.
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2: Morgan County, Northwestern Johnson County, all of Marion County under this warning, Indianapolis, Southwestern Hamilton County, and Boone County. Southeastern Boone County until 2:45, severe thunderstorm warning.
3: Yeah, it's 2:04.
2: Mm-hmm.
3: So that gives you an idea. I was mentioning it. They do move pretty quickly.
2: They do
3: move through pretty quickly, but boy, can they do!
2: They can do some damage. Some damage while moving through. It's 82 still at the airport. It says here.
3: Oh. I noticed it was unusually warm did you notice it?
2: I noticed
3: usually
2: that too,
3: in the
2: yeah.
3: spring, it's cool and then it warms to the temperature. But this mm-hmm. morning, it was just,
2: it was exact. Well, it's dropped to 81 now at the airport.
3: Oh, okay.
2: So I guess it must be raining or about to rain.
3: Uh-huh,
2: out there.
3: Bringing the temperature down. Mm-hmm. So, this is interesting. Marjorie Taylor Greene, you know, she's no longer in Congress and
2: yes.
3: former MAGAite, one of Trump's biggest supporters, is she sounding an alarm now?
2: Oh.
3: And she is warning of revolution in America.
2: Really?
3: That's what she says. Says here, Marjorie Taylor Greene warns of a potential political revolution in America if President Trump deploys American soldiers in Iran. Greene has been vocal in her opposition to the U.S. war against Iran, criticizing Trump's decision to launch airstrikes last June. Trump recently issued a warning to Iran, stating that the clock is ticking as peace negotiations between the U.S. and Iran stall. What I want to know is, what leverage does he have over these people? He doesn't have. What gives him the idea that they haven't listened to a thing?
2: Nothing,
3: because they know that they have the upper hand.
2: Mm-hmm.
3: By controlling that narrow passage where the economies of a lot of countries are dependent.
2: Mm-hmm.
3: They're
2: True.
3: Controlling it. He can't do it. I mean, well, you better behave. It's like a parent that keeps telling a child. No, seriously. It's like I'm giving you one last warning. Okay, I'm going to count to 10. All right, now I'm going to count to 20. Now I'm going to count to 30. You better. He doesn't have anything. He's got nothing.
2: That reminds me. You said that. I remember this is a true story. I was in the stores a long time ago.
3: Mm-hmm.
2: This parent said to their child, stop doing that, whatever they were doing.
3: Mm-hmm.
2: I told you to stop that. Okay. One, I told you to stop. They started counting. Mm-hmm. Two, then the child goes three. I was like, you gotta be kidding. And nothing happened.
3: Mm-hmm.
2: Like, nothing happened.
3: Mm-hmm.
2: Like, that's bad. Your child, you go one, two, and the child goes three.
3: And nothing happened.
2: That's kind of like this mm-hmm. with,
3: Absolutely. Absolutely. So anyway, it said that she expressed disappointment in his shift from his campaign promises of no more foreign wars and no more regime change. She's distanced herself from Trump over various domestic and foreign policy issues, including his support for Israel during the war in Gaza and his handling of big tech regulation.
2: Hmm.
3: You know, okay. These people that were the biggest Trump supporters you could ever possibly imagine,
2: mm-hmm.
3: now shifting gears, I don't know that I trust that, you know?
2: You don't think it's really real that they're really switching gears?
3: I think it's all calculated. Everything is calculated when it comes to politics. I think it's calculated.
2: Mm.
3: In terms of what the calculus is, I don't know.
2: Mm-hmm.
3: I don't know, but... I just have a hard time believing.

0: that anybody that was that all in for him and everything he said and the, I mean, he's no less mean than when she was hurt. Seriously.
1: Yeah.
0: He's no less racist.
1: Yeah.
0: So he, you know, he's just, what's the difference? Is something that didn't benefit her or something she did not agree with.
1: Mm,
0: I think.
1: A lot, of MAGAites are not happy because, I think some people thought, you know, being MAGA, they might be this. Well, these things he's doing won't affect us. That's going to affect everybody else. But the gas prices, the food prices, all of this, the price of everything has gone up. And it's affecting them just like it's affecting you and me and everybody else.
0: Yeah, but will they vote that way? See, this is my question. People are going to squirm and not be happy and complain and the like. But look at what happened in our elections, in the primaries, mm-hmm. at least on the Republican side. You can't tell me that they're not hurting just as much as everybody else, but Trump's name was all over so many of those candidates and they simply, now some of it had to do with the way the districts were drawn and, you know, getting the advantage that they often, you know, Republicans often want, but I don't know.
1: I still want to know what it is that he holds over so many people in Congress, all of these people that seem to be afraid to do anything. What is it that he holds? What's he got over them?
0: I don't think he holds anything over them as much as he behaves the way they wish that they could. He does things that the way that they would like to do, but simply just don't have the celebrity or power or what have you to do. So it's kind of like by proxy, you know, he's doing and he's the one carrying out.
1: Wow.
0: That's the way I look at it. You know, yes, there's some of them that are probably afraid. I've said this, I don't know how many times, but I just don't, I think fear only goes so far. I think some of it, a lot of it is, yeah, that's what I want. He's doing what I want to be done, what I want done.
1: Mm-hmm.
0: I don't like DEI because it's unfair to me.
1: Could be.
0: You know, everybody else is getting something but me and Trump's singing that song. So,
1: but
0: you know,
1: he came in saying no wars.
0: Yeah.
1: He's going to end wars.
0: Yeah.
1: Now he's flipped on that.
0: Yeah.
1: Gas prices are high as can be. Food prices are even higher.
0: Mm-hmm.
1: And you have all these promises made. And I've heard people that are MAGA supporters say he lied.
0: Yeah,
1: he lied.
0: But will they vote that way?
1: Yeah, that's a good question.
0: That's the only thing. And I'm hearing it too.
1: He lied.
0: And how many times do you hear on national feeds or anywhere? Well, behind closed doors, Republicans are livid. They're furious. But then, you know, when they get in front of whoever and then when they go to the poll, they behave in a completely different way because they want to hold on to whatever power structure that person represents.
1: Hmm.
0: So while they may not like it, they may find certain things disgusting or deplorable. It's not enough to make them change the way that they vote or the way that they see how voting should be.
1: Mm-hmm.
0: I think.
1: Hmm.
0: And I have to say, I was a little, I know it was a Republican primary and they haven't been put against the general election in terms of independents,
1: mm-hmm.
0: who are the true swing voters. I know all of that, but I was a little surprised that five out of seven Trump supported candidates won in their primaries, in their Republican primaries. But again, that's just Republicans among Republicans, just like the primaries with Democrats with Democrats. Now, when you put a Democrat, an independent, and a Republican all together in one race, that to me is going to be the true test.
1: Yeah, that's true. That's a good point. The true test.
0: Yeah, but with Republicans, I'm not, I guess I shouldn't be surprised, but I just don't think that, I don't know.
1: Hmm.
0: And getting us to vote. People talking, well, we registered. No, we need voters. We need voters. We need our every demographic in our community, from the young to the middle age to senior to extreme senior. I consider 80 to 90 in today's society. They're the true senior citizens.
1: That is true. You're right.
0: Aren't they?
1: They are.
0: Yeah,
1: they are
0: not extreme senior, but truer.
1: Mm-hmm.
0: It used to be 50 to 60 when you were a senior. Yeah. Mm-hmm. I used to read headlines, an elderly woman. How old was she? Well, she was 61.
1: Elderly woman. Yeah.
0: Mm-hmm. Like, 60, 61. That elderly woman's still working the checkout line across.
1: Still work. Exactly. Mm-hmm. Yeah. 80 to 90, that would be.
0: Yeah. Senior citizens. Mm-hmm. Indeed. So, 317-480-1310, 317-480-1310. I guess we better go ahead and give away these tickets. Folks have been waiting long enough, you think?
1: Oh, yeah, I think we probably can.
0: Okay.
1: Well, why not?
0: What number do you want to pick between, I guess, 1 and 10?
1: Between 1 and 10, let's see.
0: Mm-hmm.
1: You pick. I'll let you. It's your show. You pick. I'll wait till tomorrow.
0: Oh, you'll wait till tomorrow. Okay. I always like number 7. I've always liked number 7. So let's try
1: number of completion.
0: Number 7. Yeah. Mm-hmm. Indeed. So if you are the 7th caller to the number 317-480-1310, 317-480-1310, you will win, caller number 7, a pair, that is 2, free tickets to DJ Gino's Celebration of Choirs. It is coming up Sunday, May 31st, at Clues Memorial Hall at Butler University, featuring Ricky Dillard with special guest Vincent Bohannon and SOV, and the Chicago Mass Choir, as well as several local choirs who will kick things off. 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
1: Caller 7.
0: Caller number 7. That's who we will award the tickets to. Caller number 7. Good luck. 317-480-1310. 317-480-1310. And these 5 local choirs that are going to open the show, that's going to be just amazing. That's just going to be absolutely amazing. I understand, and I think I have this correctly. If I don't blame me, okay? But I understand it's just going to be one great big mass choir with all of the choir directors bringing their choirs and everybody singing together. And the directors include the Reverend Dr. Carl Liggins from the Mount Olive Missionary Baptist Church, James Andrew from Total New Beginnings, James Andrews, rather, from Total New Beginnings Church, Mondo Hall from New Direction Church, Sherry Garrison from Eastern Star Church, and Bryson Robinson from Light of the World Church. So there we go. 317-480-1310, 317-480-1310. 1310 is the number to the show, and if you are caller number 7, you will win the 2 free tickets. You can get your tickets now, though, at Clues Memorial Hall, the box office, or at djgino.net, at djgino.net. And there we have it. So a couple of other things I was going to bring to your attention. And it had to do, I know, with the pothole situation. I got into a discussion with a gentleman. I think we were at the grocery store. We were just talking, we were at the grocery store parking lot, and I was just looking at my tires to make sure they were okay, because I had hoped that I had avoided yet another pothole. And we got into a pothole conversation, and he was telling me that I forgot his name. I should have remembered his name. I'm sorry. I forgot his name. But anyway, he was telling me that he had submitted, a couple of times, once maybe 3 years ago, and then another this year. Completely, very, very similar to a lot of the conversations that we've had here on the show. And has yet to be reimbursed. And he too mentioned that the bar, the level was too high to be able to get paid, but that Indianapolis truly did have a problem with potholes, which we already know. And so I told him I was on tire number 5, and he had a hard time. But I said, this is just a bad year. for the potholes, because I have gone through many winters and other situations, other seasons here in Indianapolis, and not gone through five tires. It just added up that way. And for those like Lifestyles and the others who have had to pay a lot of money, I feel for you. I don't know how much louder I can shout it from the rooftops, but whoever is in charge of the city's administration, city's chief executive, i.e. the mayor, if they would figure out a way to carve out a pothole, I say czar, but a person or maybe even a department of two or three. You know, I know money is very tight. Budgets are tight, all kinds of other things. But people also do creative things with budgets. They call it creative financing, especially to address an issue that is as dire and as crucial as potholes. But if you could just, the problem is so widespread that just, you know, going to regular council meetings and DPW giving a list and all those things aren't getting it, because it's getting further and further and further behind. Not to mention the overgrowth on some of the islands in the middle, or you know, the areas in the middle of the city. That particular maintenance of the city is falling woefully behind and definitely needs to be addressed. Mm-hmm. So as you are picking and as you are choosing your candidate, your next candidate for mayor, and you'll have an opportunity next year in 2027, put it to them. This is not a funny, we'll shrug it off type of issue. This is serious. People are getting, they're getting hammered. Cars are getting damaged. People are having to pay out of pocket a whole lot of money.
1: True.
0: Not to mention the fact that the city has apparently a pocket of money that it's hard to get to anyway. So either change the requirements, lower the bar, do something to start spending some of that money that the council sets aside for this, or mm-hmm. allows you to set aside, or do something that says, I'm paying attention to potholes. And again, I'm not blaming the council or whatever. You know, everybody's doing what they can do, but the chief executive can do more. The chief executive can do more. And if he or she wants to appoint a special person or create a department because and declare potholes a city emergency, then that can be done.
1: Certainly can.
0: That can be done.
1: It can be. Why not?
0: And funding and financing can be. And I'm sure the council would be sympathetic to it and do whatever they could do to help.
1: Mm-hmm. True.
0: But I think, you know, like I said, this gets back to, I don't know. But anyway.
1: Well.
0: Not listening to me, but.
1: Maybe they are. Yeah. They may be listening. It just takes a little time for it to happen.
0: You know? I guess. I'm not a politician and I don't know how city government works. Mm-hmm. When it comes to stuff like that, I do know that when you try to spend money, it's as hard as I don't know what. So I get that. I get it.
1: Yeah.
0: But I also get that there are ways, managerial ways to be able to mm-hmm. do that if you want to address it seriously.
1: That's true.
0: So, and that falls squarely on the mayor. I mean, your council folks can only do so much.
1: You're right.
0: They've only got so much money that they are able to work with. So, yeah, there we go. What do you got, Eric?
1: Well, Tina, I got some great news. We got a winner.
0: Okay.
1: And Gerald, are you there?
2: Yes, I am.
0: Okay, Gerald Hurd. Gerald Hurd?
1: Gerald Hurd. He heard us.
0: He heard us. Congratulations. Hey, if you're calling, call back tomorrow. Everybody hang up. Hang up. Sorry. We have a winner, so you can call back tomorrow and try again. And actually, you can call back the rest of the week. We're just the rest of the week. So don't feel bad. Just keep trying. We've got until Friday. So, 317-480-1310. Gerald, how hard was it to get in and get lucky number 7?
2: It took me a couple of times.
0: Oh, it did? Okay. Well, are you at work, Gerald?
2: Actually, I'm retired.
1: Okay. All right. Uh-huh. All right, Gerald.
0: Okay. That's lovely. So tell us about the show. Why do you want to go to, is there somebody, one of your favorites, out there that's on the bill?
2: Well, I forget the choir, but they sing one of my favorite songs, but I reminisce about me and my mother. We used to go to concerts like this all the time, though she's passed and gone. Mm-hmm. But I really enjoy listening to gospel music.
0: Oh, wonderful. Yes. Wonderful, wonderful. Do you have a gospel music favorite?
2: Wow. They're all good.
0: Okay.
1: Have you seen Ricky Dillard?
2: John McKee.
1: Mm-hmm.
2: Yes.
1: Have you seen Ricky Dillard before?
2: No, I haven't.
1: You were in for a treat. You were in for a treat.
0: Yes.
1: Indeed. And local choirs, too. They're going to be Gerald. A lot of local choirs. James Andrews and Total New Beginnings, Mondo Hall, New Direction, Cherry Garrison from Eastern Star, Bryson Robinson from Light of the World, and Reverend Dr. Carl Liggins from Mount Olive Missionary Baptist Church.
0: Yeah.
1: Local choir is going to be leading things off.
0: Mm-hmm.
2: All right. I'll make sure I make it to hear them.
0: Okay, so Gerald, who's the lucky person that's going to get to go with you?
2: Well, it'll be my wife, Laquana.
0: Okay, well, Miss Laquana.
1: Miss Laquana, all
0: yes,
1: right.
0: Indeed. Congratulations to you both. Enjoy the show. It should be a great one.
2: Thank you.
0: All
1: You're
0: righty,
1: welcome. Thanks
0: thank
1: for listening,
0: you.
1: Gerald. Take care.
0: Indeed. All right. Congratulations.
1: Thank you.
0: That's,
1: right.
0: nice.
1: That's nice. That's
0: yeah, he's retired
1: nice.
0: And can casually dial in and can casually become number seven.
1: Become number seven. So
0: yeah. It took me two times, but I got
1: in. He got through.
0: I love it.
1: We have more tickets tomorrow, too.
0: Yeah, we do. And, we have more tickets. So by all means. So please keep our number handy. But we're taking your calls for whatever else you may want to talk about. 317-480-1310, 317-480-1310 is the number. And, in continuing with our, what folks won't do, to go viral, to continue with that, I just said I was going to give you different, different examples. This is a graduating McNeese State University student, McNeese. I think they were in the basketball tournament, men's NCAA basketball tournament, McNeese. Anyway, posed for a senior photo shoot with a 14-foot alligator named Big AI. Or is it Big Al? I think it's Big Al. Aiming to highlight her work, it's Cat Daily, highlight her work with animals and challenge negative perceptions of reptiles. Cat Daly, who helps run Gator Country in Beaumont, Texas, emphasized that alligators are not as aggressive as commonly believed and that they can coexist peacefully with humans when left undisturbed. Not quite sure who wants to find that out, but it says the photographer who captured the viral images, of course, it went viral. Noted that the alligators involved in the shoot were trained and well-tempered, ensuring the safety of the participants. Gator Country, where Daly works, serves as a sanctuary for around 450 alligators and plays a crucial role in conservation efforts by rescuing and caring for these animals. Despite graduating with a degree in general studies and natural sciences, Daly expressed contentment with her current job at the park and plans to continue working there to further her passion for wildlife conservation and education. So this is kind of a double-edged sword. She took a picture with a 14-foot alligator, saying that she took a picture with a 14-foot alligator, but this one was tamed and was not a wild alligator, right? And her point being that they can peacefully coexist when they're left alone. Well, who's going to go bother one?
1: Yeah, who would bother an alligator?
0: I don't know, but she's from this preserve where she works. That's the alligator she took a picture with that went viral. But the disclaimer was, yeah, that alligator had been trained.
1: How do you tame an alligator?
0: I don't know. It just said that the alligator from the sanctuary, hold on.
1: Not yet.
0: Laurel Oglesby, the photographer who captured the viral images, noted that the alligators involved in the shoot are trained and well tempered.
1: Okay.
0: Trained and well tempered. So
1: there
0: we go.
1: Yeah, right then. It's an alligator.
0: It's an alligator.
1: It's a wild animal.
0: It's an alligator, wild animal, and you're not going to convince me. I don't care how many pictures you take.
1: Same,
0: with it.
1: You know, there are people that I know who have certain types of dogs. I won't mention the type, but they have certain. Oh, he won't bite. Mm-hmm. It has teeth, right?
0: Yeah.
1: Yeah. It doesn't know me, does it? It could. So, no, I don't know.
0: Yeah, and the same thing with, you know, like if you have an allergy or something to a cat or whatever.
1: Yes.
0: Oh, Fluffy never comes out. Fluffy doesn't like company. Fluffy, the minute you hit the door, there's Fluffy standing right there looking at you.
1: I've had that happen to me. I don't have allergies, but I don't like cats.
0: I am not a fan.
1: And it seems like they, if I've visited people that have cats, it's all wants to get in my lap and wrap around my legs.
0: Yeah.
1: Like, oh, come on.
0: Wants to be all over you.
1: All over me. He's like, oh, could you get Fluffy, please?
0: Please, yeah. Well, they just want to give you some love. Well, take it somewhere.
1: Take it somewhere else.
0: Take it somewhere else because everybody is not a pet person.
1: No, they're not.
0: And I'm not speaking against pet
1: Neither
0: people.
1: Neither am I.
0: Had them. And I admire people who are pet people, but you have to understand everybody is not.
1: Everybody's not.
0: Just like everybody doesn't think a child is cute. Everybody's not a child person. So
1: that is true. That's
0: true. You just have to be aware.
1: You're right.
0: 317-480-1310. 317-480-1310. George, go ahead. How are you?
3: Hey, Tina. How are you doing today?
0: I'm doing well. How are you today? This is going to rain a little bit. It's stormy, but other than that, not bad.
3: Yeah, I had a good... I'm telling Eric I just won a little $26 on the lottery, so... A little bit of lunch money.
0: Enough to play one more time, right?
3: Yeah, keep it rolling. Keep it rolling.
0: Oh, congratulations. Yeah.
3: Yeah. What I was talking about, you're talking about the pothole situation. It's a nationwide problem. I was listening on social media, and it was down in Texas, there was a small town that needed money for... their roads is real bad, and not to brag on a particular country that starts with an I over in the Middle East. They needed money for their roads real bad, but Governor Abbott told them that they had to give that money up that the taxpayers were paying and send it out to that one country that's supposed to be good friends with the big orange man. And it's going on across the country, where tax dollars are being diverted to this place. And when we have pothole problems, you wonder, well, where's the money going to? But they can't use the money because the money's being redirected, and there's nothing that the cities or the city county council or anything, anybody can do about it. And this was in the state of Texas, and I've seen it pop up a few times. And the same thing is going on with, you might have heard about it in Arkansas, where the back roads are damaged really bad. And what's her name? Sarah Huckabee Sanders. She supposedly donated $55 million of the taxpayers' money to this country, or basically giving it to them. So if we wonder why the potholes are not getting filled or they're bad, and you dig down a little deep, that could be part of the problem where the money's disappearing to.
0: You know what, George, I don't doubt that the problem is multifaceted, and I don't pretend to think that it's all just, with the sweet, just like, boom, we're okay, it's over. It is multifaceted, but it can be focused and directed. The majority of it can be focused and directed by a city's chief executive if they wanted to do it. I get exactly what you're saying.
3: Because down in Texas, that little small town, I think they had somebody who was in charge of the finances, and they had a city county council, and they said, well, why is our money going over there? And they went through their legislative system process in their county and decided to, well, we're going to take our money for our taxpayer dollars and use them for our roads. And they got a call from the governor's office that you better not do that. You better send that money to where it's supposed to, up to the state, and we'll send it to where... Mm. Where it's already allocated to go. That's sad. And I'm hearing a lot about that across the country. People are having problems like that.
0: Yeah.
3: But
0: it's real.
3: It's real. Yeah. On that second thought, that alligator, you remember, I don't know why, I've seen two instances where this guy, he was a wildlife trainer, and he had some so-called trained gators, and he accidentally he's supposed to have a stick, but he's to hold the gator's mouth open, but he decides he wanted to run his hand through the gator's mouth, and a drip of sweat fell on the gator's tongue and took his hand, took one of his fingers. They're like a snap and turtle. If you drop one, let's sit there with their mouth open, you drop one little bead of anything, or a fish come through there and they touch it, it's a wrap. I don't understand why she would sit up there and tell people that you can have a pet gator.
0: Yeah, yeah. Crazy, crazy. To go viral, yeah. To go viral, George.
3: Yeah,
0: viral.
3: Yeah. I remember the one, who was that, Miami Vice, when Don Crockett had Elvis. Mm-hmm. And Elvis, he poked down the chain and trained. He was still wild. If you threw a fish in his mouth, he snapped down on it real quick. So my advice to anybody, if you got a pet gator, leave him in the wild or, you know, in the zoo. Don't be trying to say, oh, he's trained.
0: Thank you. Thank
1: you. I agree.
3: Yes, yes.
0: My advice is a wild anything, leave them and let them stay wild.
1: Let them stay wild. Mm-hmm. That's supposed to be wild.
3: Let them stay wild.
0: Indeed. So, Ann, go ahead. All righty. Thank you, George. Ann, go ahead. Hurry up. How are you? You're up next. Not hurry up. You're up next. I'm sorry.
4: Okay, thanks for taking my call.
0: Mm-hmm, thank you.
4: I was hoping that since all this revenue coming in from the race, I know it's in Speedway, and all these other sports events we have here, if some of it could be, go to our roads and streets.
0: Mm-hmm.
4: And it's kind of bad when I forget what national magazine, but it made a national magazine about we having the worst roads. And so they all feel kind of embarrassed.
0: Yeah. Well, the thing about the, if I'm not mistaken, the race, the money that comes in for the race, that's calculated by, and help me out if I'm wrong here, airport, flights, rental cars, hotels, restaurants, shops, grocery, all those kinds of things.
1: Yeah.
0: That's how that is calculated. So the economy that benefits from the race, they're all individual economies. I mean, they all create their own individual services, goods and services people that have houses, they benefit and they make money because they can charge for parking. Mm-hmm. But mainly it's restaurants, hotels, Uber drivers, you name it, all kinds of.
4: But still, though, we have a lot of dense downtown in Indianapolis. It looks like some of that money could go to our streets. I don't know. I don't know how they're figuring it up.
0: I don't know. But it would, I don't think that there's anything that would go into a generalized fund or the taxation, maybe. Food taxes and things like that, on the food purchase, maybe that might help a little. Raise revenue. Yeah.
4: Money somewhere.
0: Yeah.
4: They're not holding that purse string. They got some money somewhere down there.
0: Mm-hmm. Yeah.
4: Going in their pockets.
0: That's true.
1: A lot of that money went into that new hotel was being constructed.
0: Yeah. Yeah. They probably
1: right across
0: float bonds to pay those and things. Yeah. So, yep.
4: And it looked like they would get the streets fixed first. And then, because you're going to have business coming into those new hotels, it would look like they get the streets fixed first.
0: Tell you there's no gaping potholes around any of those hotels.
1: Oh, no, none. None at all.
0: Okay. None.
4: Mm-mm. And then we had people coming into town and they ran all over these potholes and everything. 16th Street is terrible.
0: Yeah.
4: And it's just nothing being done about it.
0: That's true.
4: 38th and... West 30, that bridge, that one part that they fixed the bridge is smooth. But after that, you got to start dodging potholes.
0: Yep. You're right. And maybe somebody heard you as well. Like, find that money.
1: Yeah, definitely.
4: A national magazine, I forget which one it was.
0: Yeah.
4: About Indianapolis potholes. And you know that's terrible.
0: It is. Yeah, you don't want that honor. Mm. All righty. Well, thank you, Ann. Appreciate it.
4: Okay. So somebody came in town and worked for National Magazine and went back and reported it. So hopefully it'll help.
0: Hopefully.
4: All right.
0: All right.
4: Thank you. Have a good day.
0: Thank you. You too. Vivian, go ahead. How are you?
5: Hi, Tina.
0: Hi.
5: Have you ever thought about, anybody ever thought about the potholes in the community in our area as part of the DIY? Because you can go anywhere else.
0: You mean do it yourself? Do it yourself? DIY?
5: No, I mean the diverse equity.
1: DEI?
0: Oh, DEI. Yeah.
5: Yeah. Have you ever thought about that in the bill too? That take, if they took away, taking, want to take away everything else. So why give us a nice little road, a street to drive on it. That's part of it. And another thing, it's a lot of road work, street works going on. All you have to do is get past 52nd, go past 52nd Street. All of those communities, I drive up down 62nd and had two little potholes. They graved the whole street on both sides and repaved them. Right there at 30th and Dearborn. The police department is right there. If you drive a small vehicle, that hole's so big, you would go in that hole and you have to have a tow truck to get your vehicle out. So, of course, it's going to stay there because those people that work, the police department people that work, they don't even live in the neighborhood, so they don't care.
0: Have those, do you know if those have been reported?
5: You have hundreds of police officers and detectives and sheriffs, everybody going there all day long. And I'm sure they have seen it.
0: Yeah, let's hope that they would have reported
5: it. So all of this, all of that type of stuff, that's DEI too. They just figure that none of us have thought about that. But that's part of the deal.
0: Okay. All right, Vivian. There's a thought there. Thank you. Thank you for your call. I'm not sure that street funding and roads and pothole funding would be part of DEI, but there have been some that have said, you know, why does this area come first, or why is this area prioritized over this one, which could be looked at as somebody getting preference over somebody else.
1: Mm-hmm.
0: Indeed. We'll be right back.
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0: And we are back. And Eric, it's just about black outside. It looks
1: it
0: like just
1: is.
0: About midnight.
1: Yeah, turn your lights on if you're out driving, for sure.
0: Outside our studios near downtown, yeah.
1: It's dark out here.
0: Pretty, and the warning is only until 2:45, and we're already at 2:42, right?
1: Yeah, the Weather Service hasn't updated it, but I have an app on my phone that says until 3:30 for Indianapolis. So we'll wait to see what the National Weather Service says. But a severe thunderstorm warning for Indianapolis, and the watch will last until 6 tonight for all of central Indiana. So if you can hear us, the watch will be underway until 6, the warning until about 3 or 3:30, it says here. So we'll see what happens.
0: Oh, my goodness. Yeah, it's going to be a lot.
1: It's dark. Pretty dark downtown.
0: Dark outside. Where we are. You're just about ready to start coming down. So be safe, everybody. Please
1: do.
0: 317-480-1310, 317-480-1310 is the number. Feel free to give us a call. Let's go back to the phone lines. Bobby, go ahead. How are you?
11: Hey, good evening to both of y'all.
0: Well, you know, good afternoon.
11: I was just thinking, if, you know, you guys do a good job talking about voting, and I would imagine all black radio, gospels, mainly gospel channels, they do a darn good job about talking about voting all over America.
0: Mm-hmm.
11: But I was thinking, if you take the 50, from 30 to 50-year-olds, if those parents are not voting, who's going to teach our kids to vote? Because now, it's just like your other states. I can't remember what the numbers are on it. You know, I know they do, too. But a lot of kids now, they're listening to more of the radio that has a lot of cussing in it. So, you know, that they're not going to be saying nothing about no voting. Now, I believe, I can't say they can, but I believe HBCUs, they talk good about voting. But who's going to really put the idea in our kids about voting? Because a lot of the stuff that happened way back in the 60s and stuff, some of them parents don't even know about it. So I just wonder who's if they're not listening to guys like you and some other places I do know that you know, say about it, who's going to teach them?
0: Well, and that's a good question. But the spaces in which most people live, which are right there on their little handheld computers called cell phones, there is language on all of them. It's just a matter of whether or not people want to tune into it or take advantage of it. But, I mean, it's there. It's just, do they consume it? Do they take heed? What do people do with it? And so, also, we've been talking about social media a lot and going viral. People pay attention to what they want to pay attention to. And in terms of teaching, you know, we all have to do our part, I guess. We can do the best we can. But I don't think we should sleep on the fact that it's out there. It's just a matter of whether or not they're going to pick up on it. So we have to keep sounding the alarm and letting them know that, hey, all this stuff that you see coming across your phone and things of that nature, pay attention. Look a little deeper because it's there. And I know for a fact it's there because my phone kicks it out to me all the time, and I'm not nearly as attached to my phone as 30 to 50-year-olds are, I guess you would say. Eric, do you get a lot of info on your phone?
1: I do get a lot of info on everything on my phone, everything.
0: Yeah, the phone is just an information highway.
1: It is. Certainly is.
0: So it's there. It's just a matter of... But your point is well taken about how are we going to teach, you know, I think 30 and younger, you know, 18 to 30-year-olds are more... The 30 to 50s, you know, I don't know. But 18 to 35? Those are the prize demos. Mm-hmm. Well, 24 to 56.
1: Those demos are necessary.
0: Those are
1: very necessary.
0: Incredible demographics.
1: They are.
11: And one more thing. I missed out. I forgot to say the churches, too. They do a good job.
0: Churches,
11: too.
0: Yeah, absolutely. Yeah. You know, some do. Some. Some churches are pretty standard, pretty traditional, and they just keep it to the book. And, you know, I can't criticize them for that because that's what they do. That's their lane. But, you know, other churches have more social expressions of faith, I believe, as one pastor put it. Other churches are much more steeped in social expressions of faith than some are more than others. So, yeah.
1: Right.
0: Yeah. There we go. All right. Thank you, Bobby. Appreciate your call. Good food for thought. Good food for thought. Yeah. Lynn, go ahead. How are you?
16: Hi, Tina. I'm just fine. In reference to the gentleman that just called, I know that Stacey Abrams has a website that is out there to help educate people and teach people what they can do in the communities to reach out to people and get them registered to vote and give them information on voting and that type of thing.
0: She does. She'll be here, by the way. She was just here, but she'll be back in June for the Urban League's Equal Opportunity Day luncheon. Yeah. And we hopefully, I better not speak. I better not speak. But let me put it this way. The request to get her has been put in for her to talk to you all, to talk to us. So
16: yes.
0: We'll see. Sometimes.
16: I would definitely like to hear her.
0: Yeah, sometimes we can get it worked in, other times not so much, but at least we ask, so, yeah.
16: Okay, great. Well, my question for you is, I'm wondering if you have seen this flag. It's an American flag, but it doesn't have, it only has, I believe, the 13 stars in the circle, and it's hanging on a utility pole on 30th Street in Brightwood.
0: I haven't seen that.
16: Okay, it's still there. I saw it a couple of weeks ago, and I've been really busy, and I've been missing your show, but I wanted to ask if since you haven't seen it, I mean, if you had seen it, and if you might know what it's there for, what is the significance?
0: I do not. I'm not aware. Eric, are you aware?
1: I've not
0: of
1: seen it, not aware.
0: Yes, if that's anybody knows, let us know. I'll look it up. That's news to me. Yeah. Didn't know.
16: Yeah. I tried to look it up, but I really couldn't find anything. But I'm not, you know, I might not have, you know, looked as deeply or might not have the same resources that you have to find out. But I would really like to know because I can't imagine why someone, it's not in someone's yard. It's just on a utility pole, like a light pole or a telephone pole or something. Right there on 30th Street. It's between Emerson and Sherman. And it would be like on the south side of the street. And it's just hanging there by itself. And I'm just wondering what it's there for and what's the significance and who would have put it there and why.
0: Well, it says here the 13-star American flag was the first official U.S. flag authorized by the Continental Congress on June 14, 1777. Featured 13 alternating red and white stripes and 13 stars in a blue canton to represent the original colonies that declared independence.
16: That I know.
0: Okay.
16: I know
0: okay.
16: that from history, you know, but I'm just wondering why that particular flag is where it is. What's the significance of it being there?
0: That I don't. This is the first I've heard of it, but we will certainly see what we can find out. That's
1: most
0: interesting.
1: Definitely.
0: It's called the Betsy Ross flag. It's called the Betsy Ross.
16: Exactly.
0: Earliest design.
16: It's still just a mystery to me as to why that particular type of flag is hanging in Brightwood. Like that, I'm 30.
1: Can't find anything on that. So
16: in the middle of a residential area, you know, not a business or anything.
0: Huh. Yeah, that's.
16: I'm just very curious.
0: That is a curious one indeed.
1: That is.
0: Brightwood neighborhood flag. I don't see anything. Okay. Yeah, maybe somebody will help us out.
16: I would certainly like. Could I leave my email with you?
0: And, yes, we can take it off the air. Eric can take it off the air. Don't see anything.
16: I didn't find anything either, so that's really made me even more curious.
0: Well, go ahead and give Eric your email address, and he'll take that off the air. And we'll see what we can find out. CEO, let me see if we can find, you know, maybe somebody that's in charge of the neighborhood association or the neighborhood development center, something like that. Neighborhood Development Corporation, rather. Okay. All righty. Thank you. But I do believe, yeah, Martin Del Brightwood Community Development Commission. So we can certainly check with them and find out what's going on with the flag. It's an interesting thing. But for now, again, a reminder, if you don't already know and you don't already see it, extremely severe storms are rolling through the entire Central Indiana area. And so please, everybody, make sure that you're in a place of safety. The severe warning was until 2:45, but it looks like the rain is still coming down. The skies have not cleared up at all, so we're still right in the middle of it. So again, please make sure that you keep yourself safe and that you stay aware. That is all the time we have for right now. Our website is praiseindy.com. Willie Moore Jr. on the radio is up next. Thank you as always for listening. We'll be back tomorrow. Until then, everyone, please be safe, be well, pay attention to the weather. It's stormy, stormy, stormy, a stormy day. So stay safe. For Eric Garns, I'm Tina Cosby, and this is Community Connection.
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0: also on the show, the choir that's on fire, Mr. Buchanan and S.O.B. 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
1: Jesus promised he'll take care of me.
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0: also on the show, the choir that's on fire, Mr. Buchanan and S.O.B. Get ready to shout the owls, Vincent Bohannon, S.O.B., Ricky Dillon, New G, and the Chicago Mass Choir!
1: Jesus promised he'll take care of me.
0: Plus, get the clues early that night for the opening number, a 45-member indie all-star choir directed by five of Indy's hottest choir directors together! Ricky Dillon, New Generation, Vincent Bohannon, S.O.B., the Chicago Mass Choir, and Indy Mass Choir. 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
5: 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Heavy traffic, I-65 southbound, West Street to Meridian. North side, I-465 eastbound, Ellisonville Road to I-69. Stop and go on I-70 eastbound between Meridian and the South Split. From I-465 to the South Split, 14 minutes. I-65 northbound stop and go Raymond Street to the South Split. 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
1: Indy, let's take one more look at the rush hour traffic. What's the roads looking like?
2: I-65 southbound stop go, Dr. Martin Luther King Jr. Street to Meridian from I-465 to the north, split 20 minutes. North side backed up on I-69 southbound between 106th Street and I-465. I-65 northbound before Lafayette Road, a crash, left lanes blocked from the north, split to I-465, 13 minutes. I-70 eastbound stop ago, Harding to the south split. I-65 northbound backed up between Raymond Street and the south split. I'm Tom Beckwood, traffic for the Willie Moore Jr. Show. 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

0: also on the show, the choir that's on fire, Mr. Buchanan and S.O.B. Get ready to shout the owls, Vincent Bohannon, S.O.B., Ricky Dillon, New G, and the Chicago Mass Choir!
1: Jesus promised he'll take care of me.
0: Plus, get the clues early that night for the opening number, a 45-member indie all-star choir directed by five of Indy's hottest choir directors together! Ricky Dillon, New Generation, Vincent Bohannon, S.O.B., the Chicago Mass Choir, and Indy Mass Choir. 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
6: 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There's a stall on North 465 at Fall Creek. It's in the left lane and really causing backups from Pendleton Pike. And then also on the east side, the southbound side is looking heavy between Pendleton Pike and 74. On the north side, East 465 breaking Meridian to I-69. On the south side, eastbound's heavy 70 to Arlington Avenue. On 69, we're looking at brake lights heading northbound from 126 to Cynthia Ann Road. The southbound side braking from 106 to 96 with a stall in the left lane. 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
2: 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We made it to the conference finals, y'all. As mid as the regular season was at times, the playoffs have delivered. On Sunday night, the Cavs won Game 7 in Detroit, 125-94, punching the fourth and final ticket to the conference finals. In the East, the Knicks have been chilling for a week after sweeping the Sixers. So now they'll face the Cavs starting on Tuesday. In the West, it's the matchup we've all been waiting for. 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So the question is, can the Spurs challenge OKC's apparent dominance of the West as the Thunder look to go back-to-back? And that series tips off Monday night. 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
3: Okay, Indy, before you head out the office, let's take a look at traffic.
4: There is still a stall on the east side, north 465 at Fall Creek in the left lane with some heavy traffic from Pendleton Pike, south 465 on the brakes between Pendleton Pike and I-74. South side brake lights for east 465 from 70 to 74, and then on the west side there's a crash on south 465 at I-74 in the left shoulder, with delays there from 71st. Northbound 65 has heavy traffic from Raymond up to the south split as usual. Also dealing with delays on south 65 from Meridian down to the south split the entire stretch. Eastbound 70, heavy Belmont to the south split. I'm Deb Snyder with traffic for the Willie Moore Jr. Show on Praise AM 1310, 95.1 FM.
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0: also on the show, the choir that's on fire, Mr. Buchanan and S.O.B. Get ready to shout the owls, Vincent Bohannon, S.O.B., Ricky Dillon, New G, and the Chicago Mass Choir!
1: Jesus promised he'll take care of me.
0: 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Ricky Dillon, New Generation, Vincent Bohannon, S.O.B., the Chicago Mass Choir, and Indy Mass Choir. You get four choirs for just $59. 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
2: Our own little Cece.
3: The funny thing about Nia Allen is, like, she's genuinely that person.
2: Oh, she's so sweet.
3: Like, she can't help it.
2: She can't help it. She can't help but smile when she talks
3: to you. She can't help it.
2: Hey, sis. Of course, let's do it. I love it.
3: Yeah, yeah. She's totally that. So, you know what? We wanted to actually talk about that today.
2: Uh-huh.
3: I got a revelation recently, and I wanted to share this with the Flat Out family, because I was like, what if I told you that the key to your success is connected to your authentic self?
1: Wow.
3: And a lot of people don't realize that your success requires authenticity. You yep. think that you can succeed being a version of you that God doesn't even recognize.
2: Oof. Oof. That's the right sound effect. Too.
3: So I didn't want to talk about this on the radio, but Jay was like, no, Dwight, we need to talk about it. Why? She was like, because people don't have these type of conversations.
2: They don't.
3: And they really, really need to. So let me tell you how I got here.
2: Let's do it.
3: I was having a conversation with a friend of mine, and I was sharing with him that I thought it was ridiculous that God makes sure that every snowflake is different from the last snowflake.
2: Yeah.
3: That just shows me how creative he is. Because I'm like, God, we really could just carbon copy all of these snowflakes.
2: Copy
3: Nobody,
2: paste.
3: Nobody's noticing.
2: Y'all ain't made no ChatGPT up in heaven?
3: That's what I'm saying. I'm like, and Jay, it's a good thing I'm not in heaven, because I'm like, God, we could be saving so much money. Like, I don't know what program you have that's printing the snowflakes, but why do they all have to be different?
2: Yeah, and the grains of sand, all of it.
3: But watch this, but the grains of sand are different too?
2: I believe so. Or maybe I made that up.
3: I don't know.
2: Wait, the way your face just looked.
3: I was like, the grains of sand are different?
2: I think so, but I don't know for sure.
3: But the bottom line is, we serve a God that doesn't even duplicate snowflakes.
2: Mm.
3: What makes you think that you can be a different version of you and succeed at that?
2: Man.
3: What if I told you that you don't just achieve success? What if I told you attract it? It has everything to do with exactly who you are. But God is just waiting to see if you have enough faith to be this version of you that he made.
2: It's scary.
3: It's not scary if you do it.
2: It is scary to show up in your fullness.
3: See?
2: It's scary to show up.
3: This is why we had to have this conversation, because somebody's like, no, she has a point. It is scary.
2: It's scary. It's scary because people might not accept me, understanding that I'm both left brain and right brain.
3: So let me explain who Jay is. Jay, when I met her in St. Louis, was this girl who was an artist.
2: Mm-hmm.
3: But whenever I saw her perform, I was like, really? You're wearing a tutu again? Because she would wear tutus when she performed.
2: Yeah.
3: And it didn't make sense to me, but it made sense to her.
2: It did. It didn't make sense to the churches either. Like, what do you have on?
3: But she was being her authentic self.
2: Yes.
3: But God wanted her to practice that, because now she's in Atlanta getting paid to be this version of her. If she was ashamed of it when she was wearing the tutus, she would never have graduated to this level of maturity.
2: Never.
3: So why am I saying all this? Because I want you to think about it.
2: Yeah.
3: Are you being the version of you that God can really bless? Or are you being the version of you that you think the world can accept?
2: Mmm. That's good. That's good.
3: We'll talk more about it.
2: Woo-wee.
3: When we get back. All right, here on the Willie Moore Jr. Show.
2: Flat Out. 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
8: Indy, let's take one more look at the rush hour traffic. What's the roads looking like?
5: On the east side, there's still a stall in the left lane on North 465 at Fall Creek with stop and go from I-70. Your southbound side looks heavy from Pendleton Pike to I-74. On the south side, East 465, slow Meridian to 74. 65 northbound is heavy from Keystone all the way up to the south split. You'll see brake lights southbound up around State Road 267 to 86th Street. And again, around MLK all the way down to the south split, it gets especially heavy between the north and south splits. Watch for delays on eastbound 70. It is heavy between Belmont and the south split. I'm Deb Snyder with traffic for the Willie Moore Jr. Show on Praise AM 1310, 95.1 FM.
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21: 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Hands on. Hands on. I bet you want to put your hands on it. All right. I'm going to try it like this.

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1: I love a good Hutchins.
0: On the Willie Moore Jr. Show. Makes no difference what you're going through. You're going to make it. God's going to see you through.
1: That's good. Hold your head up. Put a smile on your face.
0: Hey, this is another test. Hey, Glory. It won't last always.
1: Let it linger, because you got to get ready.
0: Hey, stop it, stop it.
1: But your
0: blessing. Don't do it. Don't do it.
1: I'm sorry.
0: Don't do it. He penned that.
1: This is another test. It won't let go.
0: So get ready.
1: Hey.
0: Hey. So today we are talking about authenticity.
1: Mm-hmm.
0: All right. While I have the opportunity, let me not miss the opportunity to say, please pray for your brother, Willie Moore Jr.
1: Yes.
0: Go to his post on Instagram. He shared that he just lost his mother. So we are holding the show down in his absence.
1: Yes. Love you.
0: But at the same time, flat out family, we know that you usually come to the show to receive. I kind of need you to give now.
1: Mm-hmm.
0: Like, just give him words of encouragement, you know, send your condolences, but just show him that the love that he pours out, it doesn't fall on deaf.
1: Yeah.
0: Pour it back. Pour it back. That's all I wanted to say. But we're talking about authenticity today.
1: Yeah.
0: And we noticed that God doesn't duplicate snowflakes.
1: Uh-huh.
0: Which means that he cares about originals. He
1: cares about it.
0: Okay. Which means that he made you an original.
1: Yeah.
0: But the question becomes, do you love who he made?
1: Ooh.
0: Or are you trying to be a different version of what he made?
1: Man, oh man. Man.
0: When I go to a certain restaurant and it's supposed to be authentically this,
1: uh-huh.
0: I don't want to see the wrong people coming out of the kitchen.
1: My Lord.
0: Am I going to get in trouble for that?
1: If your elbows ain't got nipples, what you doing cooking soul food?
0: Hey, I'm going to tell you what. Listen, I'm not saying that you can't cook soul food, but if you look as skinny as me, you...
1: What's wrong with yourself?
0: What you eat? Are you eating it? Are you eating it?
1: Yeah, it's like I wanted tacos. Yeah. Giving hibachi.
0: And sometimes I want you to look like you actually, you know.
1: Know what you cooking.
0: You know what you cooking. And I just think that sometimes we are trying to get God to get behind versions of us. And he's like, that's not even your personality.
1: Oh, this is so good. Are y'all catching what this man is throwing?
0: Yeah, it's not even who you are. So I want to just challenge you today. If you're saying, well, I've been believing God to bless me. And he's like, I'll bless you when either you, one, you become that person, or two, when you realize that's not who I created you to be anyway.
1: Yeah, you had made this comment to me earlier. This is why I was like, we need to talk about it, because you literally said to me, God can't bless an imposter version of you. He doesn't have a purpose for it.
0: Mm-mm.
1: Because when he created us in his unique way of creating us, he had a destiny and a plan and a purpose for all of them. Now, there's certain things called permissive will. He will allow things to come along your way.
0: Mm-hmm.
1: But the ultimate blessings that we're waiting on, it's waiting on us to truly show up in our fullness and in our authenticity. And if you're feeling like stuck and you're feeling like, why isn't God blessing me? I know I've gone through a long season of like, God, where are you? Where have you been? He literally had to purge me of that version of me. You know, get rid of that version of me so that I can become who he really wants me to be, so that he can bless me the way he wants to bless me, man. That's so powerful.
0: Yeah. So we just wanted to share that with you today. We're not going to hold you. It's my favorite black saying right now.
1: What? Hold you?
0: I've never heard the other races say, hey, I'm not going to hold you.
1: I ain't going to hold you. That can go a lot of different ways. This is the way you say it. This is how you put emphasis on it. Well, we're not going to hold you. Be like, hey, I ain't going to hold you. Hey, I ain't holding you.
0: Hey. I'm not going to hold you.
1: I ain't holding you.
0: But, you know, listen, when we get back, Sybil Wilkes is going to be in the building. And in the last hour of the show, we got the praise break. So you definitely want to stick around for it. All right, here on the Willie Moore Jr. Show.
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4: All right, Indy, it's time to take a look at the roads for your ride home. How's traffic looking?
5: Eastbound 70 has solid traffic from Belmont to the south. Splits. Westbound heavy Emerson to the north split. There's a stalled semi on the north side. South 69's exit ramp to south 465, and that is causing backups from 106th Street. The right lane of the exit ramp is blocked from that semi. 65, looking heavy northbound between Keystone and the south split. Your southbound trip is on the brakes from the White River Bridge to the north split, and then pack solid down to the south split after that. I'm Deb Snyder with traffic for the Willie Moore Jr. Show on Praise AM 1310, 95.1 FM.
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3: 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Indy, get ready for another.

0: also on the show, the choir that's on fire, Mr. Buchanan and S.O.B. Get ready to shout the owls, Vincent Bohannon, S.O.B., Ricky Dillon, New G, and the Chicago Mass Choir!
1: Jesus promised he'll take care of me.
0: 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Ricky Dillon, New Generation, Vincent Bohannon, S.O.B., the Chicago Mass Choir, and Indy Mass Choir. 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
3: 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A prayer of gratitude can be as simple as saying or thinking, "Thank you, God. I love you, and I praise your holy name." Prayers can be both spoken and thought, and are really best when that occurs at the same time, because the essence of prayer is the feeling that is generated, whether it's physical or mental. Just think for a moment about how good it makes you feel when someone expresses their gratitude to you. That feeling of warmth that is indescribably pleasurable. It just outright makes you happy, regardless of what your mood was before that feeling of joy permeated your very being. Now multiply that feeling of joy by billions, as throughout the world and in countless different languages, we offer up our gratitude to God. Thank you, God. We love you, and we praise your holy name. Amen and hallelujah.
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0: also on the show, the choir that's on fire, Mr. Buchanan and S.O.B. 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

Indeed, what's cracking is Griff from Get Up Mornings with Erica Campbell. 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You don't want to miss tonight's hot topics in Darlene's chat room. 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